0: my time over again, I wouldn't have one of them changed. You know, I can't understand those people who say they don't get any fun out of life. All the time I've been married to you, it's been just like a picnic.
1: We've been very lucky, Dad.
0: Yes, we have. It's nice to stand in there in the dawn, Sarah, just you and me, looking back through the years and remembering things, isn't it?
1: It is for us. We've got such a lot to remember. Look, Dad, the sky's all pink over there.
0: Yes, the sun will be up in a minute, Sarah. Well, we've had our full share of it.
1: Dawn's a lovely time, don't you think so, Dad? So fresh and still. Everything just waking up. I always feel that even the trees wake up and stretch themselves at dawn.
0: Yes, it's a funny idea, Sarah, but if you think so, I dare say it's right. Because I've never known you to be wrong.
1: Oh, Dad.
0: Do you remember the first time we stood here together watching the sun come up?
1: I remember it well, Dad. It was the day after we'd returned from our honeymoon. You weren't much more than a boy then, Dad. Just about the same age as Aunt Dave.
0: And you were the prettiest girl in Snake Gully. My word, you were a good looker, Sarah.
1: You weren't bad yourself, Dad.
0: No, I wasn't a bad stamp of a fellow, was I?
1: And now, Dave's grown up and married.
0: And you're a grandmother.
1: Yes, and you are too.
0: What, a grandmother?
1: Oh, dear, no. I mean, a grandfather. It's wonderful how life renews itself, isn't it?
0: Yes. You know, you haven't changed such a great deal, Sarah.
1: Oh, Dad, in all these years.
0: Well, you don't seem to have changed much to me.
1: And you often seem just like a boy to me, a great, big, clumsy schoolboy.
0: I don't know so much about that, Sarah. I'm a pretty responsible man now, you know. I'm the mayor of Snake Gully.
1: Of course, but every woman sees a lot of the child in her husband, Dad. I think that's what makes her love him so much. Oh, my goodness.
0: Why, what's the matter?
1: I've forgotten the porridge. I put it on before I came out. It'll be burnt to a heap of cinders.
0: My word, Mum, there's an appetizing smell in this kitchen.
1: I'm roasting a fowl, Dad, and we're having some pickled pork with it. Dave will be over to have New Year's dinner with us, you know, and this afternoon we're all going over to the hospital to see Mabel and the twins.
0: Fancy Dave being the father of twins.
1: Yes, and he's so excited. I don't suppose he's slept a wink all night.
0: Well, let's hope they look a bit more presentable than Dave did when he was a baby.
1: Oh, Dad, Dave was a beautiful baby.
0: It beats me, Sarah, the way you women all rave about babies.
1: Dad, don't you like babies?
0: Oh, too right, Sarah. I think they're bonzer. But they haven't got much to boast about in the way of looks for the first few days, have they? Mind you, when they get to be about a month old, they start to look pretty good.
1: Dave was a picture from the day he was born.
0: Oh, all right, Sarah. Have it your own way. Maybe I'm not such a good judge.
1: I should think not, indeed. Oh, hello, Dave. Happy New Year, dear.
2: Happy New Year, Mum and Dad.
0: Same to you, me boy.
2: Oh, gee, Dad, you ought to see them. They're a couple of little beauties.
0: What are a couple of little beauties?
2: Oh, the twins. Oh, they're great kids. Dad, honest, you've never seen anything like them. And guess how much they weighed?
0: A couple of stone.
1: Oh, Dad, what did they weigh, Dave?
2: Little Dave weighed 6 pounds, and little Mabel weighed 5 and a half.
0: Goodness.
1: Oh, Dave, isn't that wonderful?
2: Yeah, and the matron up at the hospital said they were the loveliest twins she'd ever seen. She's a pretty sensible woman, that matron. Although I must say they keep a man waiting long enough before they let him have a look at his own children.
1: Oh, well, they've got to be careful, you know, Dave.
2: You're both coming up to have a look at them this afternoon, aren't you?
0: Too right we are, Dave. Your mother's breaking her neck to see him.
1: And how's Mabel, Dave?
2: Oh, she's wonderful, Mum.
0: Hey, just a minute. Isn't that Albert Annie's car coming in the gate?
1: Yes, they said they might come over during the morning.
2: Oh, it wasn't a bad party Annie put on last night, was it?
0: No, it was pretty good.
2: Hey, come here a minute, Dad. And that's not Annie getting out of the car with Alf, is it?
0: Let's have a look. Strike me, lucky you, is it?
2: Looks like a circus performer to me.
0: What would Alf be doing with a circus performer on New Year's Day?

0: It's Annie.
1: Aye? Well, what's she doing? Got up like a harem dancer.
0: Oh, wait a minute, Dad. Aren't those the continental pajamas that we gave Annie for Christmas?
1: That's right, Mum. So they are.
2: Oh, they look pretty hectic when you see them on, don't they?
1: But what's she doing running around in pajamas at this time of day?
0: It does seem funny.
2: Well, perhaps she's walking in her sleep.
0: No, Annie's not walking in her sleep, Dave.
2: Well, she's had a good bit of excitement lately, you know. It might have gone to her head.
0: Can't you see that she's got her eyes open?
1: Oh, you can't go be that, Sarah. I've seen people walk in their sleep with their eyes open.
2: Alf's looking pretty worried, so perhaps she has taken to walking in her sleep.
1: Well, if she is, the main thing is not to let her get a shock when she's waking up. Look out. Hey, look out. Here they come. Here they come. Now, take it quietly.
3: Oh, can we come in, Dad?
1: Yes, come in, Alf. It'll be all right. We understand.
3: Understand what?
0: Poor Alf, you must be worried to death.
3: Worried?
1: Oh, she'll get over it, Alf. It's all this excitement that's done it. Just let her go wherever she likes and don't make too much row.
4: What are they all talking about, Alf?
3: I don't know, Annie. It beats me.
2: She sounds all right.
4: What do you mean I sound all right? I am all right. Alf and I just came over to wish you Happy New Year.
1: Well, aren't you walking in your sleep?
4: No, I am not walking in my sleep.
1: Well, what are you doing in pajamas in the middle of the day?
3: There you are, Annie. I told you you'd only make a fool of yourself walking about the place in your pajamas.
4: But I'm not using them for pajamas. They're too nice. It'd be a shame for no one to see them. I'm using them for a lounge suit.
1: Using them for what?
4: You know, a lounge suit. Society women and actresses wear them a lot.
1: Yes, well, if you start running around Snake Gully and those things, you'll have everyone thinking you've gone mad.
3: That's what I told her, Dad. But Annie can be very obstinate when she gets an idea into her head. Anyway, Happy New Year to you, Dad.
1: Well, and a Happy New Year to both of you.
4: Happy New Year to your Mum and Dave.
0: Thanks, Annie, dear. The same to you and Alf.
1: Alf, you're not looking too good. There's nothing the matter with you, is there?
3: I don't feel too clever, Dad, but I'll be all right. Well, I think I'm just tired after the party last night.
4: Yes, and we stayed awake for about an hour after we went to bed last night making New Year's resolutions.
0: Oh, did you, Annie? So did Dad and I.
3: What resolutions did you make, Dad?
1: Oh, I made a good few, Alf, but the main ones were to do everything I could to make Snake Gully worthy of being a municipality. And not to fight with Bill Smith.
2: Oh, it's going to be a bit hard not to fight with Bill Smith, isn't it?
1: Oh, no, it isn't. When I make up my mind to do a thing, I can do it. Just let Bill Smith try and pick a fight with me, that's all. It's going to be the toughest job he's ever had.

0: Come on, everyone. You can come in now.
1: Come on, Mum. Come on. I'm anxious to see these grandchildren.
2: Oh, so am I, Dad.
3: I am, too.
0: Here they are, Mum. Aren't they bonzers?
2: Oh, Dave, aren't they wonderful? Mabel, you lucky girl.
4: Oh, yes, aren't I, Mum? Oh, and weren't we lucky to get a boy and a girl?
2: Oh, the dear, sweet little mites.
1: Hey, have a look at this, Mabel. It's hanging onto me finger.
5: Oh, don't call the baby it, Dad.
4: Well, that's little Dave, Dad. He always hangs on like that.
5: Let's have a look at little Mabel. Oh, isn't she lovely, Al?
6: Oh, yes, she's a nice little baby, all right, Annie.
5: What are you blushing for, Al?
6: Oh, I'm not blushing.
5: Well, you've gone red all over your face.
6: Oh, it must have been the hot wind coming over here that did it.
5: Who do you think they take after, Mum?
2: Well, I don't know, Annie. I think they're most like Dave.
6: Oh, I think they're a bit like Mabel.
1: Yes, well, I think they've got a look of me about them.
3: What do you mean they've got a look like you? They're good-looking babies.
1: What do you mean by that, Bill Smith?
3: I don't want to fight with you, Dad, but I'm not going to have you insulting my Mabel's children.
1: Insult them? Are you insinuating?
2: Now, Dad, remember your New Year's resolutions.
1: Yes, that's right, Mum. Well, Bill, I don't suppose you mean any harm by your contradictions, but anyone with an half an eye could see those twins are like me, and that doesn't mean that they're not good-looking kids either.
3: What are you talking about, Dad? Those twins take after me. It's as plain as daylight, and it's just as well, too. It'd be odd luck if they had to go through life looking like you.
1: Now, look here, Bill Smith.
3: Don't you try and shout me down.
1: I'll shout you down if I want to.
0: Hey, break it down. The matron said Mabel wasn't to be excited.
1: I'm sorry, Mabel, but your old man is...
3: You're not going to insult my grandchildren.
6: Oh, Annie, I'm beginning to feel queer.
4: Oh, look at Elf. Elf, get away from the twins quickly.
5: Why, what's the matter with him?
4: What's the matter with him? He's got the measles.

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1: This is Air Sport Australia First Edition. Good morning, I'm Lee Harrison. Sydney Swan star Tom Papley says he's shattered for skipper Callum Mills, who's set to miss the club's push for an unlikely AFL premiership. Mills feared ACL rupture, added a sour note to Sydney's remarkable qualifying final win over reigning premiers Brisbane at the SCG. Papley says he's an amazing captain who puts the club on his back and wears his heart on his sleeve. The Swans are expected to provide an official update on Mills sometime today. North Melbourne defender Luke McDonald says he backs the AFL club's decision to remove the senior coach. It comes after Alistair Clarkson was sacked on Wednesday ahead of the final season of his five-year contract. McDonald says the club is not where it wants to be.
2: We want to be playing finals, so, but to be honest, like, when a decision like that happens, like, the first thing, like, you sort of do as players is reflect on yourselves, and like, we've got to be better. We've got to be playing better footy and put ourselves in better positions so, like, we don't lead to these decisions.
1: In the AFLW, wins to Melbourne, Carlton, Geelong, Hawthorn and Fremantle. The regular NRL season has wrapped up at the weekend. Terry Daniel reports.
3: The Penrith Panthers are the NRL minor premiers after beating the West Tigers 38-10 at Parramatta Stadium. The win sets up a qualifying final showdown with the Sydney Roosters. Panthers coach Ivan Cleary says the minor premiership is a reward for a good season.

0: draw. As I said, we wanted to come home with a trophy, and that's one big tick for us.
1: Two-time defending champion Arena Sabalenka has emulated Serena Williams as she eventually overpowered American Taylor Townsend to reach a sixth straight US Open quarterfinal. A topsy-turvy contest featured 10 breaks of serve, but Sabalenka recovered from 3-1 down in the second set to seal a 6-4-6-3 victory with a fifth consecutive game. It was the Belarusian's 18th consecutive win at the tournament, extending her three-year unbeaten streak following back-to-back triumphs in 2024 and 2025. And Kim Antonelli's magic season has continued emphatically, winning his home Italian Grand Prix from 19th in a historic triumph for the F1 Drivers' Championship leader. The 20-year-old drove a near-flawless race to become the first Italian in 60 years to win in their home Grand Prix, beating teammate George Russell in a thrilling finish. Max Verstappen placed third, while Lando Norris overtook Oscar Piastri on the final lap, as the McLaren duo finished fourth and fifth. This is Air Sport Australia.
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1: Welcome to the world on Monday, the 7th of September. I'm Arthur Stevens from Australian Independent Radio News. And firstly today, Indonesian authorities have extended temporary airspace and airport closures through to midnight tonight, pending safety assessments following the eruption of Mount Anak Krakatau. A total of 8 airports in western Indonesia remain under temporary closure. The Indonesian Transportation Ministry has designated alternative landing facilities outside the immediate ash zone, including airports in Semarang, Surabaya, Kertajati and Yogyakarta. Still on aviation and in the US, an Amazon cargo plane has crashed just outside Miami International Airport after it overran the runway while landing, according to the Federal Aviation Administration. The plane was arriving from Puerto Rico. Amazon spokesperson Kelly Nantel clarified it was an Amazon flight operated by 21 Air, and the company is working to support everyone affected. This from NBC News.
2: Miami emergency officials saying they're dealing with multiple patients after an Amazon cargo plane overran the runway at Miami International Airport. Now, this is a live look from our affiliate's chopper showing the plane on the ground in what appears to be a parking lot. Video from the ground showed the plane on its belly just outside the airport's fence with smoke billowing from the side. And you can see here the plane from the front with its nose touching the ground, surrounded by emergency vehicles. The FAA released a statement saying the plane overran the runway around 2 p.m. Eastern time. It was a Boeing 767 that had just arrived from San Juan, Puerto Rico. Audio from air traffic control captured the moment after this happened. Let's listen.
3: Noise one, Miami.
4: It looks like we have aircraft overran the runway.
3: Yes, sir.
2: Right now, there's a ground stop in place at Miami Airport, meaning no planes are taking off there at this time.
1: Meanwhile, in Greece, two military pilots were killed when their F-4E Phantom II plunged from the sky and exploded during Athens Flying Week near Tanagra Air Base. The fighter rapidly lost altitude during a display maneuver and crashed approximately 2 kilometres from the runway, igniting a large fire. No spectators were injured, but the event was cancelled and Greece declared 3 days of military mourning. The cause remains under investigation. Moving to politics now, and in Germany, the far-right Alternative for Germany party appears to be heading towards a landslide victory in state elections in Saxony-Anhalt, with 44.5% of yesterday's vote. The AfD, an extreme right-wing political party, has long tapped into lingering resentment in Germany's east about an enduring wealth gap with the West, decades after the 1989 fall of the Berlin Wall. And there are fears they could pull parts of Germany back towards Russia, their former oppressors.
5: Well, I'm originally from Russia and I've been in Germany for 3 years. It's absolutely vital to me to be here as a Democrat, to show what would happen in Germany if the AfD were to implement the same policies as Putin, and what would happen if they came to power.
6: AfD indeed openly advocates for ending economic sanctions against Russia and wants to restore ties with Vladimir Putin. It also fronts a hardline immigration policy, with a stated goal to deport all immigrants with no residency permits. Its candidate for the Saxony-Anhalt state, Ulrich Siegmund, has pledged stricter asylum rules at all levels, including a cut to state funding for integration programs.
5: The issue is clearly migration. People no longer recognize their own homeland. Secondly, of course, inflation and the economy. People can barely afford even the simplest things anymore. We're being ripped off because of a climate ideology that is driving our economy into the ground.
6: AfD has been classified as far-right extremist by Germany's domestic intelligence service, but that hasn't stopped its comfortable lead in the polls ahead of the conservative CDU. In Saxony-Anhalt, the party is poised to become the first far-right force to head a German state government since World War II.
1: To the Eastern European war zone now, and U.S. envoys Steve Witkoff and Jared Kushner have arrived in Kyiv for talks with Ukrainian President Volodymyr Zelensky, the highest level visit by a U.S. official to Ukraine since President Donald Trump began his second term. The envoys spent 3 hours with Russian President Vladimir Putin at the Kremlin on Saturday before travelling on to the Ukrainian capital, carrying what President Trump has described as a new proposal to end the war. Both sides have paused military strikes while the diplomatic effort is underway. Air News correspondent Jagruti Dave is in Washington.
7: I think this is a major, major step in the US's push to try to bring a resolution to this 4.5-year-old conflict that the US has struggled to try to end, despite President Trump saying that it was a conflict that he would be able to end very quickly. The US president told reporters that the envoys were going to both Ukraine and Russia with an idea for peace and that there might be a good chance that the US can do it. Now, previous attempts involved a 20-point peace plan which couldn't get through because of red lines, which included issues of territory.
1: Now, just looking back on Witkoff and Kushner's meeting with Putin in Russia, France 24 correspondent Gulliver Craig says there's a climate of scepticism in Ukraine that these latest negotiations could bring a long-awaited breakthrough, and that the Russia meeting appeared more like a fan club meeting. Firstly, here's what Witkoff and Kushner had to say to Putin.
8: I would say that we've had very meaningful discussion, substantive, important, and we are very encouraged.
9: President Trump asked us to convey his personal regards to you and to the people of Ukraine, and really he wanted just us to convey that he sees this as a very, very hard, complex problem, but it's a very worthy problem worth solving.
10: Well, most of the reaction that I've seen in Ukraine has been to the obsequious language that Steve Witkoff used when addressing Vladimir Putin, telling him how they were just musing about how in their retirement what stories they would tell and how the meetings with him would be up there among the very best stories. Ukrainians are reacting, saying, is that really the way you need to talk to somebody who is wanted by the International Criminal Court, who has invaded a sovereign nation, violating international law, whose country is under heavy US sanctions, despite the friendly overtures that the Trump administration has been making to Vladimir Putin ever since Donald Trump returned to office. If that's what diplomacy calls for in order to move things forward, some are saying, then so be it. But most are thinking that this is a bad sign, that this looks like these guys are real fans of Vladimir Putin. And it also, although it is the first visit that Steve Witkoff and Jared Kushner have made to Kiev, or will have made to Kiev when they arrive, it's not actually coming at a time of more favorable American language towards Ukraine. Quite the contrary, they seem to have swung back in the other direction, with Scott Bessent, the Treasury Secretary, a few days ago even suggesting that Ukraine, rather than the U.S.-Israeli war on Iran, was to blame the main reason for the high oil prices that there are around the world at the moment.
1: Turning to the Middle East now, when the U.S. military has struck and destroyed three Iranian oil tankers in the Gulf of Oman in retaliation for what it called unprovoked Iranian ballistic missile attacks on two American warships. The U.S. Central Command says the tankers were part of a shadow network worth billions of dollars that funds Iran's Revolutionary Guard and its regional proxies. Iran has accused Washington of deliberately targeting civilian infrastructure, while the White House says there are currently no negotiations between the two sides. Nick Harper is in Washington.
11: The U.S. Central Command confirming that they struck and they say destroyed three Iranian oil tankers in three different locations, including the Gulf of Oman. And they say that they did that in retaliation after Iran fired missiles at two U.S. ships, at a U.S. aircraft carrier and at a guided missile destroyer. The U.S. says that it successfully evaded multiple unprovoked Iranian attacks, and there were no U.S. casualties reported.
1: Finally, back to Europe, and France has announced a 1 billion euro emergency aid package for farmers who were devastated by the country's hottest summer on record, with crop yields down by as much as 80% for fruit and vegetables. France's main farming unions have immediately rejected the package as inadequate, with the FNSEA saying losses stand at 10 billion euros and farmers need at least double what's been offered. Agriculture Minister Annie Genevard outlined the measures at the Agriculture Ministry in Paris, including rapid direct payments and extended subsidies. This from our correspondent, Ross Cullen, in Paris.
12: I'm here outside the Agriculture Ministry in the centre of the French capital, where the Agriculture Minister, Annie Genevard, announced a more than $1 billion plan to support the farming sector, ensuring that insurance payouts are completed on time to avoid any more failures, ensuring there is enough cash flow for farmers, and extending subsidies.
1: And that is our take on the world today.
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0: I'm Ron Wilson. Veterans have staged a protest outside Parliament House in Canberra, laying down their medals to oppose proposed cuts to allied health funding. While the federal government currently fully covers services like physiotherapy and psychology, a $5,000 annual cap per veteran is scheduled to take effect next July to combat alleged unnecessary overservicing. Additional funding will only be granted if a clear clinical need is established. Invictus Games athlete Carney Armstrong voiced her concern, stating her ongoing treatment costs thousands of dollars every month.
1: I see my psychiatrist regularly. I see my psychologist every fortnight. I go to an EP twice a week, and I see a dietitian because I've got an eating disorder, physiotherapy. Realistically, this $5,000 cap, it's less than $100 a week.
0: The Albanese government maintains its stronger social media laws will send a clear message to the tech giants to follow the rules. Platforms will be fined around $100 million as part of the proposed duty of care legislation. Social media users will also be able to remove themselves from the algorithms which determine content on their feed. Communications Minister Annika Wells says the enhanced legislation needs to pass.
2: 8 weeks ago, we asked the Parliament to give the eSafety Commissioner more powers to go after big tech and equip her with more powers to hold them to account in the federal court. The Coalition and the Greens have been dawdling on this one. Australian parents needed these laws passed 8 weeks ago, but we're asking them to give us the amendments and get this through the Parliament this week.
0: One Nation is defending its plan to allow people to use their superannuation to put more money in their pockets now. The proposal would allow renters and mortgage holders to divert a quarter of their future super contributions, adding about $40 a week to the take-home pay of someone earning $90,000 a year. Experts are warning that will hurt retirement savings and could add to inflationary pressures, but One Nation's Barnaby Joyce says it's about giving another option to those at risk of homelessness.
3: They're not going to just take money out if they're not doing it tough, but if they need the money, they say, I can't get through, they're going to ask for it.
0: Indonesian authorities have extended temporary airspace and airport closures through to midnight tonight, pending safety assessments following the eruption of Mount Anak Krakatau. A total of 8 airports in western Indonesia remain under temporary closure. The Indonesian Transportation Ministry has designated alternative landing facilities outside the immediate ash zone, including airports at Samarang, Surabaya and Yogyakarta. Researchers found a third of Australian fathers take no parental leave. The research by men's health charity Movember found most dads believe the time off would put their careers at risk. Spokesman Jeremy Phillips-Yelland says Australia ranks 34th out of 38 OECD countries for men's paid parental leave.
4: That looks at two metrics. So it looks at how much parental leave is offered by the government, and it also looks at the rate at which that sort of supplementary income is paid. 34 out of 38 is not a great spot to be in.
0: This is AIR National News. In sport, Kimi Antonelli has extended his F1 championship lead after a stunning performance at the Italian Grand Prix. The 20-year-old started the race in 19th, but worked his way through the field to become the first Italian to win his home race since 1966.
5: It was 6 career wins, now it's 7. Kimi Antonelli wins the Italian Grand Prix.
0: After round 24, the Fremantle Dockers hold top spot on the AFL ladder, followed by the Sydney Swans, Brisbane Lions, Hawthorn Hawks, Geelong Cats and the Adelaide Crows. At the US Tennis Open, Carlos Alcaraz has downed Tommy Paul in straight sets to move into the quarterfinals of his first major back from injury. Women's number one, Aryna Sabalenka, also cruised through her match. And the first week of the NRL Finals is locked in following the Panthers' 38-10 win over the West Tigers in the final game of the regular season. The Panthers have claimed the minor premiership, setting up a battle with the Sydney Roosters on Sunday afternoon. The finals kick off with the Rabbitohs up against the Knights on Friday night. Australian Independent Radio News.
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2: But it can't be. No. No, it
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2: can't
3: the
2: be.
3: At the third stroke, it
2: no,
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3: 8:59
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3: And 10
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3: seconds.
2: No, don't be still.
3: At the third stroke, it will be 8:59
2: yes.
3: 20 seconds.
2: It is Gladys! It's my Gladys!

0: clock. Here we go. Morning, Mrs. Trelawney.
1: Hello, Tommy, darling.
0: Morning, Mr. Mortimer.
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0: Morning, Mr. Courtney Smith, sir.
3: Morning, Mr. Thompson.
0: Good morning, Sir John.
4: Thompson.
0: Good morning, my lord.
5: Morning, Tommy. Anything to report?
0: All on schedule, my lord.
5: Jolly good.
1: Good morning, your lordship.
5: Good morning, Mrs. Trelawney.
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5: Good morning, Mortimer.
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5: Good morning, Mr. Courtney Smith.
7: What ho, Cootie.
5: Morning, Jack.
8: Good morning, sir.
5: Who are you?
8: I'm new.
5: I thought I couldn't account for you. New what?
8: New secretary, sir. Miss Bly. They sent me over from directory inquiries last night.
5: I see. What happened to my old... to Miss...
8: Apparently, she cracked, sir. At 1:53 a.m. precisely. I came at once.
5: That's the ticket. The post office never sleeps. You know the form around here.
8: Well...
5: Quite simple. I'm the first lord of the post office, of course. I'm responsible for the lot, with special attention to the telephone services, which are as follows. Write them down.
8: Sir?
5: UMP.
8: Ump.
5: Dial the test score. S-U-N.
8: Sun.
5: Dial the weather. P-O-P.
8: Pop.
5: Dial a pop. All part of the new thrusting vital P-O, you see. B-E-T.
8: Bet.
5: Dial the racing results. G-O-D.
8: God.
5: Dial the Bible reading. E-A-T.
8: Eat.
5: Dial a recipe. And so on with many others, including the most popular and important of them all, T-I-M.
8: Tim.
5: Dial the speaking clock. We can't afford to lose track of time or we'd be lost. Now, you see, we must keep a continuous check on all of them, because if you don't keep an eye on them, they slide back. The strain is appalling, the starting problem monumental. Shall we start checking, then?
8: Right, sir.
5: To begin with, synchronize our watches.
8: Sir.
5: And then check with Tim. Ready?
8: Sir.
5: I make it just coming up to 9:02:40.
9: At the third stroke, it will be 9:02:50. At the third stroke, it will be 9:03 precisely.
10: Or, to put it another way, 9:03 precisely.
9: At the third stroke,
10: though which nine in particular, I don't say. So what's precise about that? The point is beginning to be lost on me. Or rather, it is becoming a different point. Or rather, I am beginning to see through it. Because they think that time is something they invented for their own convenience, and divided up into ticks and tocks and 60s and 24s and 365s, so that they'd know when the Olympic record has been broken, and when to stop serving dinner in second-class hotels, when the season opens and the betting closes, when to retire, when to leave the station, renew their applications when their subscriptions have expired, when time has run out. So that they'd know how long they lasted, and pretend that it matters, and how long they've got, as if it mattered. So that they'd know that we know that they know. That we know, that is.
9: At the third stroke,
10: that they know,
9: it will be 9:04:20.
10: And so on.
9: At the third stroke, it will be 9:04:30.
10: Ad infinitum. I used to say ad nauseam, but it goes on long after you feel sick. And I feel sick. When you look down from a great height, you become dizzy. Such depth, such distance, such disappearing tininess. So far away, rushing away, reducing the life size to nothing. It upsets the scale you live by. Your eyes go first, followed by the head. And if you can't look away, you feel sick. And that's my view of time. And I can't look away. dizziness spirals up between my stomach and my head, corkscrewing out the stopper. But I'm empty anyway.
9: At the third stroke,
10: I was emptied long ago.
9: 9, 5, and 10 seconds.
10: Because it goes on. This endless dividing up into equal parts. This keeping track. Because time, viewed from such a distance, etc., rushing away, reducing the lifespan to nothing, and so on. The spirit goes first, followed by the mind. And if you can't look away, you go mad.
9: It will be 9, 5, and 50 seconds.
4: One. Oh. Oh.
7: Number, please.
4: Listen, do all you people work in the same building?
7: This is the operator. Can I help
4: you? I want to speak to Gladys Jenkins.
7: What's the number, please?
4: She works there. She's in the telephones, you see.
7: Hello, sir. Operator here.
4: I want to be transferred to Mrs. Jenkins. This is her husband.
7: Mrs. Jenkins.
4: Speaking clock.
7: Do you want to know the time?
4: No, I want my Gladys. What's her number?
7: Speaking clock.
4: Yes.
7: Tim.
4: Her number.
7: T-I-M.
4: I demand to speak to your superior.
7: Just a moment, sir. Putting you through.
4: Oh, come on, come on.
9: At the third stroke...
4: It's all right, Glad. It's me again, Frank.
9: 12,
4: can you hear me now, Glad? Oh, I've had a time of it, I can tell you. I must say, you gave me a turn. So that's where you got to.
9: At the third stroke...
4: Gladys?
9: It will be nine, 12,
4: give over a minute, love. It's Frank. Seconds. Can you hear me, Gladys? Give me a sign. I know your voice. It's you, isn't it, Gladys? Are they holding you? I'll get you out of there, Gladys. I'll speak to the top man. I'll get the wheels turning, Gladys. I'll pull the strings. Don't you worry, love.
11: Frank!
4: Yeah, but I've got a dash now, love. I'm calling from the terminus and we're due out.
11: Frank Jenkins, the passengers are looking at their watches.
4: Just coming. That was Ivy, my conductress. You don't know Ivy. I'm on a new route now, 52 to Acton.
11: Frank!
4: Keep your chin up, Glad. You can hear me, can't you? I'll be giving you another ring later. Goodbye, Gladys. Oh, Glad, what's the time now?
9: Third stroke, it will be 9:13 and 30 seconds.
4: Thanks, Glad. Oh, thank you, Gladys.
11: Frank, it's coming up to 9:14. Remember the schedule.
4: Hey, Ivy, I found her. I've found my Gladys.
10: At the third stroke, it will be 9:14 and 20 seconds. At the third stroke, I don't think I'll bother. I don't think there's any point. Let's sleep in dogs and so on. Because I wouldn't shake it off by going back. I'd only be in the middle of it, with an inkling of infinity. The only one who has seen both ends rushing away from the middle. You can't keep your balance after that. Because they don't know what time is. They haven't experienced the silence in which it passes. Impartial. Disinterested. Godlike. Because they didn't invent it at all. They only invented the clock. And it doesn't go tick, and it doesn't go tock, and it doesn't go pip, it doesn't go anything. And it doesn't go anything forever. It just goes. Before them. After them, without them, above all, without them. And their dialing fingers, their routine checking, schedule setting, timekeeping, clockwork, luminous, anti-magnetic, 15 joules, self-winding, grandfather, cuckoo, electric, shot, dust, and waterproof chiming. It counts for nothing against the scale of time, and makes them tiny, bound and gagged to the minute hand, as though across a railway line, struggling without hope, eyes busy with silent screen distress. As the hour approaches, the express swings round the curve towards them, and the golden Labrador who might have saved them never turns up on time.
9: At the third stroke, it will be 9:16 and 10 seconds.
10: And they count for nothing, measured against the moment in which a glacier forms and melts. Which doesn't stop them from trying to compete. They synchronise their watches, count the beats, to get the most out of the little they've got, clocking in and out and speeding up, keeping up with their timetables and adjusting their tables to keep up with their speed, and check one against the other and congratulate each other. A minute saved to make another minute possible somewhere else, to be spent another time. Enough to soft boil a third of an egg, hard boil a fifth.
9: Precisely.
10: Of course, it's a service if you like. They dial for 20 seconds worth of time and hurry off contained within it until the next correction, with no sense of its enormity, none. No sense of their scurrying insignificance, only the authority of my voice, the voice of the sun itself, more accurate than Switzerland,
9: at
10: definitive,
9: third stroke,
10: divine.
9: 9:17:30.
10: If it made a difference, I could refuse to play. Sabotage the whole illusion a little every day, if it made a difference. As if it would. If I coughed or jumped a minute, they'd correct their watches by my falter. And if I stopped to explain, at the third stroke, it will be...
9: At the third stroke, it will be 9:18:20.
10: Too late to catch up. Far, far too late, gentlemen. They'd complain to the post office. And if I stopped altogether, just stopped, gave up the pretense, it would make no difference. Silence is the sound of time passing.
9: At the third stroke, it will be 9:18.
10: And don't ask when the pendulum began to swing, because there is no pendulum. It's only the clock that goes tick-tock, and never the time that chimes. It's never the time that stops.
9: At the third stroke, it will be 9:19:20.
12: 30 minutes in a regular 5 oven until it is a honey-coloured brown. Serves 6.
5: Well, that's that one. Next.
8: That was the last one, sir.
5: Then start again at the beginning. Continuous attention, you see. You'll have to take over this afternoon, miss. I have a board meeting.
8: Very good, sir.
5: You don't have to call me sir. Call me my lord.
8: Very good, my lord. Hello?
13: This is Frank Jenkins.
8: Yes?
13: It's about my wife.
8: Yes?
13: Is she there?
8: This is the first lord's office.
13: I want the top man in speaking clocks.
8: What name, please?
13: Jenkins. It's about my wife, Gladys. She's the speaking clock.
8: Hold on, please. My lord, it's a Mr. Jenkins. He says his wife is the speaking clock.
5: Well, how extraordinary. Tell him we do not know what he's talking about.
9: At the third stroke, it will be 11:30 precisely. Old Frank.
10: Yes, we met dancing. I liked him from the first. He said, if you're glad, I'll be Frank. There was time to laugh then. But while I laughed, a bumblebee fluttered its wings a million times. How can one compete? His bus passed my window twice a day on the route he had then. Every day, with a toot and a wave, and was gone. Toot, toot, toot. Everything the same. If only you didn't know, which I didn't, which I do. He took his timetable seriously, Frank. You could set your clock by him, but not time. It flies by, unrepeatable. And the moment after next, the passengers are dead, and the bus scrap and the scrap dust caught by the wind, blown into the crevasse as the earth splits and scatters at the speed of bees' wings. Old Frank. He had all the time in the world for me, such as it was.

0: Hey, you! You, who's in charge here?
1: I am. Is that your bus?
0: Who's the top man? Quick.
1: You can't park there after 7 if the month's got an hour in it, or before 9 if it hasn't, except on Christmas and the chairman's birthday, should it fall in Lent.
0: I have an appointment with the chairman.
1: Seems to be a bit of a traffic jam out there.
0: What floor's he on?
1: He's not on the floor this early.
2: Frank!
1: Is this your conductress?
2: Frank, what you doing?
0: All right, all right. Listen, I'll be passing your door to get at 1:14. Tell him to be ready.
2: Frank, we'll get behind time.
0: It's all right, I've got 90 seconds ahead going round the park.

0: Where is he? I've got 95 seconds.
1: Who?
0: Who are you?
1: What do you want?
0: Where's the other porter?
1: Got a lunch. It's 1:14.
0: Well, never mind him. Where's the chairman?
1: They eat together.
2: Frank Jenkins!
1: White brothers.
2: What about the schedule?
0: Listen, I'll be back here at 2:47.
2: I ask you to remember the schedule.
1: Hey! Hey! Now your bus are there.
0: 2:47. Oh, and tell him it's about Gladys Jenkins.
3: 3:14:20.
4: Precisely. Next.
5: God, my lord.
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7: At the third stroke, it will be 3:14:50.
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9: 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I never waver. I'm reliable. Lord, Lord, I'm your servant. Trained precisely.
10: Hello, Gladys. It's Frank. I bet you wonder where I got to. Well, I've had a bit of trouble getting out with the right man, you see. But don't worry, because the next trip will give me the time. I'll be bang outside his door, slap in the middle of the rush hour, so I'll have a good 4 minutes. Can you hear me, Gladys? Oh, Gladys, talk to me. I want you back. I'll let you do anything you like if you come back. I'll let you be a nun if that's what you really want. Gladys? I love you, Gladys. Hold on, love. Hold on a bit and I'll have you out of there. I've got to go now, Gladys. Ivy's calling me with you out. Bye-bye. Bye-bye.
9: I can hear them all. Though they don't know enough to speak to me. I can hear them breathe. Pause. Listen. Sometimes the frog song of clock windings and the muttered repetition to the nearest minute, but never a question of a question. Never spoken. It remains open, permanent, demanding a different answer every 10 seconds. Until Frank. Oh, Frank. You knew my voice. How can I reply? I'd bring the whole thing down with a cough. Stun them with a sigh. I was going to be a nun. But they wouldn't have me because I didn't believe. I didn't believe enough, that is. Most of it I believed all right. Or was willing to believe. But not enough for their purposes. Not about him being the son of God, for instance. That's the part that put pay to my ambition. That's where we didn't see eye to eye. No, that's one of the main points, she said. Without that, you might as well believe in a pair of old socks for all the good you are to us. Or words to that effect. I asked her to stretch a point, but she wasn't having any. I asked her to let me stay inside without being a proper nun. It made no difference to me. It was the serenity I was after. That and the clean linen. But she wasn't having any of that. Oh, but it's not the same thing at all. I thought it would be peace. Oh, Frank, tell them I shan't go on. I'll let go and sneeze the fear of God into their alarm-setting, egg-timing, train-catching, coffee-breaking faith in an uncomprehended clockwork. Yes, if I let go, lost track, changed the beat, went off the rails, cracked.
7: At the third stroke, it will be 3:18:10. At the third stroke, it will be 3:18:20.
5: And so what?
7: At the third stroke, it will be too late to do any good, gentlemen.
5: At the third stroke, Manchester City 2,
7: Whores of Lancashire, 43 for 7 declared. At the third stroke, Sheffield Wednesday will be cloudy, and so will Finisterre.
2: Oh, Frank!

0: Right. Let's not waste time. Where is she?
1: State your business.
0: I'm looking for my wife.
1: Name?
0: Jenkins. You know me.
1: Her name.
0: Sorry, Jenkins.
1: Better. Your name?
0: Jenkins.
1: Relative?
0: Husband.
1: Holds water so far.
0: I demand to see your superior.
1: Name?
0: Jenkins.
1: No one of that name here.
0: I see your game. A conspiracy, is it?
1: Is that your bus out there?
0: I demand to speak to the chief of speaking clocks.
1: Here she comes.
2: I'm not covering up for you again, Frank Jenkins.
1: Hey, mate, you can't go in there. Hey!
0: Oh.
3: Hello.
0: Where's the top man?
3: Keep on as you're going.
0: Right. Who are you? I want my wife.
4: Now, look here, old man. There's a time and a place for everything.
0: I want her back.
4: My dear fellow, please don't make a scene in the office.
0: You're holding her against her will.
4: I think that is for her to say. The fact is, Myrtle and I are in love.
0: I want my Gladys.
4: Gladys? Isn't your name Trelawney?
0: Jenkins. Where's my Gladys?
4: Gladys?
0: My wife.
4: Are you suggesting, sir, that a man of my scrupulous morality has to...
3: Darling, there's a bus conductor's outside.
4: Thank you, Mrs. Trelawney.
2: Frank, the traffic is beginning to move.
0: I demand to see your superior.
4: Hey, you can't go in there. Hey, you!
5: Yes?
0: Are you the top man?
4: Excuse me, Mr. Courtney Smith. This man just burst into our...
2: Frank, I ask you to think of your schedule.
0: Shut up!
2: Oh!
0: You there, are you the top man?
5: In my field, or do you speak hierarchically?
0: I speak of Gladys Jenkins.
5: Not my field.
0: You've got my wife.
4: How dare you suggest that a man of Mr. Courtney Smith's scrupulous morality has got your wife?
2: Frank, the passengers have noticed.
5: Where's he gone?
3: Darling, what's going on?
4: Mrs. Trelawney, I must ask you
5: my
4: to address...
5: My God, the time and motion system won't take the strain. It won't.
2: Frank!
6: At the third stroke, it will be
2: I'm going
6: four,
2: to give it up.
6: 23 yes. And 10
2: Yes,
6: seconds.
2: It's asking too much. For one person to be in the know of so much. For so many. And at the third stroke, Frank will come. Frank, I'm going to drop it now. It can go on without me. And it will. Time doesn't need me. They think I'm time, but I'm not. I'm Gladys Jenkins. And at the third stroke, I'm going to cough, sneeze, whisper an obscenity that will leave 10,000 coronaries sprawled across their telephone tables. And the trains will run half empty. And all the bloody eggs will turn to volcanic rock, smoking in dry cracked saucepans. As soon as I shout, ship, a vessel, piscine, pertaining to fishes, fluctuate. Fruit bearing. Oh, yes, I will. And then they'll let me go. They'll have to. Because Frank knows I'm here. Oh, come on. Please, Frank. I love you. And at the third stroke, I will. Yes, I will. Yes. At the third stroke, I will.
7: Well, gentlemen, in bringing this board meeting to a close, and I'm sure you're all as bored as I am, ha, ha, ha. Yes, I think we must congratulate ourselves on the variety and consistency of the services which we, in the telephone office, have maintained for the public in the face of the most difficult problems.
8: Yeah, yeah.
7: I believe I'm right in saying that if the last test match had not been abandoned because of the rain, Ump would barely have lasted the 5 days. But all was well as it happened, though the same rainy conditions did put an extra strain on Sun, our weather forecast service. I don't know if you have anything to add, Sir John.
9: Well, Cootie. My lord, that is. Only to join with the rest of the board in heartily congratulating you on the excellent report.
7: Thank you. Yes. Now, is there any other business?
0: Where's Gladys Jenkins?
7: Well, there you have me, gentlemen.
9: A point of order, my lord.
7: Yes, Jack?
9: I don't think this...
0: I'm not taking any more of this. Where have you got my Gladys?
5: Forgive me, my lord. This man is quite unauthorized.
2: Frank, the passengers are rioting. All is lost.
0: Now, look here.
10: Darling, do shut up.
0: Damn you. What have you done with my wife?
9: Don't you come here with your nasty little innuendos, Trelawney. Whatever you may have heard about the Bournemouth conference, Myrtle and
2: I... The passengers are coming.
7: Gentlemen, please. Now, what's all the row about?
2: It's the passengers, sir. Quiet, you lot!
0: Are you the top man?
7: Certainly.
0: What have you done with my Gladys?
4: How dare you suggest that a man of the First Lord's scrupulous morality has...
7: Please, Mr. Mortimer, let him finish.
0: She's the speaking clock.
7: What do you mean? Tim?
0: Gladys, yes.
7: Oh, my dear fellow, There's no Gladys. We wouldn't trust your wife for the time. It's a machine. I thought everyone knew that.
0: A machine?
7: He thought it was his wife.
4: He thought it was his wife.
7: His wife.
0: it was her voice.
2: Oh, Frank, they wouldn't use your Glad for that. It's just the speaking clerk.
0: She was educated.
2: Oh, Frank, come on. Now, come on now. We'll be in awful trouble with the inspector.
0: But Ivy, she talked to me.
2: She couldn't have done.
7: She talked to you, mother.

0: by my watch.
1: At the third stroke, I don't know what time it is, and I don't care, because it doesn't go tick-tock at all. It just goes, and I have seen infinity.
0: Mrs. Jenkins!
1: I can't go on.
0: Oh, come on now. This isn't like you at all. Let's get things back on the rails, hmm? Think of the public, Mrs. Jenkins. Come on now. At the third stroke. It will be 5:37 and 40 seconds. Carry on from there.
1: At the third stroke, it will be 5:37 and 50 seconds.
0: That's it. Spot on, Mrs. Jenkins. Control your voice now.
1: At the third stroke, it will be 5:38, precisely.
0: Well done, Mrs. Jenkins, well done. I'll check again within the hour, as usual.
2: At the third stroke, it will be 5:38 and 10 seconds. At the third stroke, He thinks he's God. 8 and 20 seconds.
3: That was If You're Glad, I'll Be Frank by Tom Stoppard. Patsy Rowlands played the part of Gladys and Timothy West the part of Frank. The First Lord of the Post Office was played by Austin Trevor, Sir John by Alan Haynes, Mr. Courtney Smith by Noel Howlett, and Mr. Mortimer and the Second Porter by Henry Stamper. Myrtle, Isabel Rennie. Ivy, Barbara Mitchell. Beryl, Eva Haddon. The First Porter, Brian Hewlett. The Operator, Elizabeth Proud. The play, which was recorded, was produced by John Tideman.

0: Furniture Court.
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Well, I hope you enjoyed that little version of Friends, Friends for a Lifetime with Becky Cole. And already, let's see. I think we can get another song in here before I give you another sponsorship. Speaking of Friends, here's Joni Harms. And the title of her song is Friends, and that would be for Cyril. He said to play a song for him. All right, Joni Harms in Friends.

Buna Golf Club welcomes you. Welcome to the Buna Golf Club. It says, and Monday to Friday, they've got lunch service from 11 a.m. to 1 p.m. And Friday, they have dinner service from 6 p.m. to 8 p.m. And that's at the Buna Golf Club. 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And their address is Buna Golf Club, 99 Bruckner Hill Road in Dugandan. And their phone number, 546-31-470. It says, let's go, catch up with us, and catch up with friends there at the Buna Golf Club. And now we've got the Bushwhackers with the Heart of Australia

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2: I'm Ron Wilson. Construction industry advocates are calling for changes to address a shortfall of 140,000 skilled workers in Australia. The Master Builders Association is recommending 4 changes, including a tax rebate for apprenticeship wages and recognising thousands of workers with prior training. Chief Executive Danita Yorn says it's important to address the structural workforce shortage.
3: That shortage is going to increase by an additional 85,000 people every year until we do something about the workforce shortages in the building and construction industry.
2: The opposition is dismissing One Nation's push to grant early access to superannuation as nothing more than a headline-grabbing stunt. Under the proposal, workers could withdraw up to a quarter of their super contributions at a lower tax rate. While the Albanese government slammed the plan for risking people's retirement savings, Liberal leader Angus Taylor insists that while super systems need reform, One Nation's approach is not the solution.
4: I mean, what we see with these policy announcements constantly is no detail, and the detail really matters. Our position is we support the superannuation guarantee.
2: Veterans have travelled to Parliament House in Canberra to lay down their medals in protest at changes being made to allied health services. Labor plans to cap allied health care for ex-service personnel at $5,000 a year. Ex-service personnel fear the limit will disrupt healthcare for those with serious long-term injuries. Tech giants will face fines of up to $100 million if they fail to remove harmful material from their social media platforms under a revamped policy set to be unveiled by the federal government. Federal politics editor Michael Packey.
5: The Albanese government will release its draft duty of care laws this week, which aim to hold tech giants to account for the content that's posted on their sites. Users would have the ability to opt out of algorithms which help curate the content they're fed from social media platforms. Labor says it would better protect users from material that reinforce dangerous stereotypes and behaviour. Tech companies that breach the rules would face fines of around $100 million. But the opposition is not convinced the enhanced laws will work, claiming the current social media ban for under-16s has failed. Michael Packey, Canberra.
2: Anyone involved in plotting a gang-related murder could soon face life in prison under new laws being introduced by the New South Wales government. As part of the reforms, the Minns Labor government promises to create new aggravated offences for conspiracy to commit murder and attempted murder alongside interim serious crime prevention orders. And travellers in Australia face disruption following a volcanic eruption at Indonesia's Mount Anak Krakatau yesterday morning. Ash clouds have forced flight cancellations and delays at Perth Airport, with airlines advising passengers to check their flight status. This is Air National News. In sport, North Melbourne great Drew Petrie says the club made the right decision to sack Alistair Clarkson. President Sonia Hood says the club is looking for a modern coach. Jesse Hogan has reportedly passed a medical test at Collingwood as the Coleman medal winner makes his move from the Giants. The countdown is on to the NRL final series after the Panthers were crowned minor premiers. The draw is out for week one of the finals, kicking off with the Rabbitohs hosting the Knights. The Dolphins are heading into their first finals campaign, taking on the Warriors in New Zealand. Chief Executive Terry Reader says he's proud of the side.
6: You're only as good as the people around you. That's one thing we're really big on from the word go. You've got to get people on and off the field, and our coaching staff's no different now, whether it's a performance staff, a medical staff, or the people coaching the boys.
2: At the US Tennis Open, Carlos Alcaraz has downed Tommy Paul in straight sets to move into the quarterfinals of his first major back from injury. And women Times number one, Irina Sabalenka, also cruised through her match. And Arsenal came from 1-0 down to beat Chelsea 2-1 in the English Premier League, while Everton scored in the 96th minute to secure a 2-2 draw with Manchester United. Australian Independent Radio News.
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0: The weather forecast for Boona and surrounding areas this Monday. We had morning clouds, warm and dry is what it says we have had, and 11 degrees for the start this morning. Today should go up to 28 degrees for the maximum. Tuesday mostly sunny and a mild day with a 12 degree start, but going down to, up to 25 degrees, not quite as warm as today. But Wednesday with the afternoon clouds, it's a warm, dry day. And again, another 28 degree maximum with a cool start of 9 degrees in the morning. But Wednesday, 28 degrees. Thursday, clearing skies and down to 19 degrees for the maximum on Thursday.
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0: 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And 7 minutes past the hour of 1 o'clock. And this segment of the program will start up with Canned Heat with Going Country.

Well, after Canned Heat, why don't we listen to Dolly Parton and Kenny Rogers with Islands in the Stream, and this is for Chuck, one of his songs that he likes

granddad's piano. He was 87, and yes, piano keys, 88 of them, at 17 minutes past 18 minutes past the hour. Here's Charlie Guitar with Dean Perrett.

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1: And here's Dean Parrott again with A Beautiful Life, and this one is for Cyril.

It is 26 minutes past the hour of 1 o'clock here at Rim FM. And I'd like to tell you something. This is what you'd like to hear. It's our sponsor Buna Tavern on High Street welcomes you for a meal. 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Two meals for the price of one on a Wednesday night. 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There is a drive-through bottle shop. And this is a family-owned and operated local tavern. And you're tuned to Rim FM 100.1 on your dial. And it's played again with Emmy. 546-31228 is the phone number here. Don't go to Fiji without me, Slim Jones says.

We do have community announcements, too. I thought that I would tell you a couple of them for now. And I'm not finding the one that I'm looking for. Oh, this is what I'm looking for. Yes, the Buena Country Markets are held on the 2nd and 4th Saturday mornings of each month at Springley Park, Coronation Drive, Buena, between the hours of 7 a.m. and 12 noon. They have fresh fruit and veggies. They've got plants. They have bric-a-brac, food, handcraft items, and coffee cart, plus many more stalls. The Buena Country Markets is a not-for-profit organization, and all monies raised through site fees are returned back into your community. The next market day is on September 12th. That is the 12th of September, Saturday.

Of course, that was the voice of John Williamson, the Outback. Oh, that is Sing You the Outback. We've got Isla Grande here with Hope.

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0: We have Pete Dennehy opening gates for Dad.
2: I remember the drives with Dad in the old yellow cruiser we had, checking on cattle, and we'd always get in late.

opening gates for Dad. And people who live on properties know all about that. You're invited to a community meal. There is a place for you at the table each week at 5 p.m. on a Thursday. Whether you're doing it tough, feeling a bit lonely, or just looking for a connection over a shared meal, you're welcome here. And that is at the First Defense Salvation Army, 74 George Street in Calbar. For more information, contact 075-463-3700. And that is for the weekly community meal at 5 p.m. on a Thursday at the First Defense Salvation Army in Calbar. Okay, lifetime friends with Adam Brand.

I got you, says the Mavericks. 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They are open Monday to Friday, 8 a.m. to 5 p.m. Phone 07-53-219-041. And they are a sponsor of Rim FM 100.1. 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
1: Hello there, this is Michael Lynch. One Nation's new plan on superannuation could make cost of living issues worse, not better. That warning today from the motley fool Scott Phillips, who's told today the Pauline Hanson-led party would allow renters and mortgage holders to divert a quarter of their future super contributions into take-home pay, meaning a worker earning $90,000 annually would take home about $40 a week under the scheme. Phillips says the plan would not only hit retirement savings, but it would also add to inflationary pressure.
2: You put 3% back into people's pockets. Yes, they need it. This is renters and mortgage payers. Of course, everyone's saying, I need that money. Here's the thing. You do that, prices will go up even further because you've got more demand in the economy. And then what does the Reserve Bank do? It puts interest rates up to counterbalance that.
1: In our world news, five people have been killed in a cargo plane crash at Miami International Airport. The Amazon aircraft barreled off the end of the runway and burst into flames. Miami's fire chief, Riyad Jadala, says a total of 10 people fell victim to the crash.
3: Five fatalities, three that are in critical condition that were transported to the trauma center, and another two that were transported to a local hospital.
1: The cause of that crash is not yet known. Well, it was panic stations at Cronulla Beach in Sydney this morning when swimmers and surfers were told to get out of the water after a possible shark sighting. When the shark alarm went off, lifeguards took to the water on a jet ski to alert those in the water. One of those people was Trent, who says people were very quick to react to the warning.
4: They were actually climbing up the rocks on the point, so I think they were a little bit worried.
1: The West Australian Police Minister says there needs to be strong consequences for youth offenders. Last week, a 25-year-old man was approached by a group of unknown juveniles outside a fast food restaurant in suburban Mandurah. The group then allegedly threw rocks at the man, knocking him unconscious. A teenager has since been charged with assault and causing bodily harm. Police Minister Reese Whitby says those who commit these sorts of offences must be dealt with.
5: Police do their job, but there's a range of other community services that are important to get people to engage with young people. There needs to be solid consequences for that kind of behaviour, but there also needs to be support and intervention to make sure that their behaviour is being addressed.
1: A third of Australian fathers take no parental leave. That's the finding of some new research by men's health charity Movember, which reveals that most dads believe that time off would put their careers at risk. In our medical news, a world-first spit test developed in Australia could help detect fatty liver disease, a condition that affects 30% of people in this country over the age of 50. Medicos say the new saliva test can help detect liver damage before it turns deadly. In other news, the Master Builders Association is urging the federal government to act now to prevent a construction worker shortfall. The latest data suggests that by 2035, Australia could be short of 935,000 workers. And finally, in our finance news, one Australian dollar this hour is currently buying 72.4 US cents. This is AIR National News. Kimi Antonelli has extended his Formula One championship lead after a stunning performance at the Italian Grand Prix. The 20-year-old started the race at 19th on the grid, but worked his way through the field to become the first Italian to win his home race in 60 years.
6: It was six career wins, now it's seven. Kimi Antonelli wins the Italian Grand Prix.
1: Australia's Oscar Piastri, meanwhile, was placed fifth in the Grand Prix. The Adelaide Crows will hit the training track today ahead of this week's AFL semi-final showdown with Brisbane. This report from Sarah Patterson.
7: Fresh from their first finals victory in 9 years, the Crows are now preparing to face the two-time reigning premiers on Saturday night at the Gabba. Minor premiers, the Dockers, will kick off the semi-final weekend, hosting Geelong at Perth's Optus Stadium on Friday night. Tickets to both semi-finals go on sale today. Sarah Patterson, AIR Sport.
1: Meanwhile, SAC North Melbourne coach Alistair Clarkson has been spotted dumping his kangaroo apparel at an op shop in suburban Hampton. Simon has told AIR News Clarkson looked pretty happy to be getting rid of all his ruse gear.
8: Alistair Clarkson, jumping out of his car, took one massive big Hessian bag out and dropped it off at Vinnie's, then returned back to his car and grabbed the second big Hashem bag and dropped it off there as well. And he did have a grin on his face when he was talking to the chap. I don't blame him at all.
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10: The weather forecast for Boona and surrounding areas. This Monday, morning clouds, a warm, dry day with a minimum of 11 degrees and the maximum for 28 degrees on Monday. And Tuesday, the temperature spread for Tuesday will be 12 for the min and 25 for the maximum. Wednesday afternoon clouds, warm and dry. A 9 degrees start for the morning on Wednesday, going up to 28 degrees on Wednesday, but Thursday cooling off to 19 degrees, 19 degrees for the maximum.
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1: 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Oh, we're still here thinking of friends and good times. We've got James Taylor with You Got a Friend.

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0: Oh, I wonder if you recognized those voices. That was Johnny Cash, Willie Nelson, and Waylon Jennings singing Against the Wind at 28 minutes past the hour of 8. Oh, I'm sorry, of 2 o'clock. Oh, my.
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0: Have you been looking for the rain? I've been looking for rain. How where I am, I see a lot of dry. I've got Graham Rogers here. He's going to sing Old Man Drought. Hope that it's not that bad.

Owen Mack with Play Me the Waltz of the Angels. Did you know the Boone Activity Shed hold a monthly garage sale on the last Saturday of each month from 8 a.m. to 12 midday? That's held in the new shed on Cossett Street with plenty of parking. They meet every Monday and Friday mornings from 8 a.m. to 12 midday, and the kettle boils at 10 a.m., so come along and have a cuppa. All are welcome. You may visit three times for free, but after that, they'd like you to consider becoming a member. For more information, you can call the secretary, Tim Keeler, on 0431-504-978. And it is already 2:37, and we've got Merle Haggard here with Big City.

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0: Thank you. Thank you very much. Thank you. Oh, well done.
1: Daniel O'Donnell and Mary Duff with By the Waters of Babylon. 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And Buna Fruit Supply is a sponsor of RIM FM 100.1. Okay, we've got here, 1,000 feet.

0: That was Casey Chambers and Shane Nicholson with The Quiet Life. And it's already 9 minutes before the hour of 3 o'clock. And after the news at 3 o'clock, you can, when you stay tuned for great music from Mix It Up with Pauline.
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0: I think that I will play this one for you. It is from Bulla Makanka is Kori Oop. I think it's just a silly song.

0: That was a that was an abrupt ending, wasn't it? I thought it was, at least. Yeah. Okay. Already it is 4 minutes before.
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0: Well, it's 3 o'clock and it's time for the news. Yes, you will hear Mix It Up with Pauline after the news. I hope you've enjoyed the music. And next week.
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3: Hello there, this is Michael Lynch. The future of superannuation is stirring fiery debate between One Nation and Labour. The minor party's argument is that its proposed super policy would allow renters and those with mortgages to access their super early, which it believes would help people with cost of living pressures. But Federal Treasurer Jim Chalmers says One Nation's superannuation changes would destroy people's retirement savings and place added pressure on the country's pension system.
4: This is exactly why One Nation poses an unacceptable and dangerous risk to Australian workers. This will make Australians worse off, not better off, in retirement.
3: Returned servicemen and women have travelled to Canberra today to lay down their medals on the steps of Parliament House in protest at changes being made to allied health services. Labor plans to cap allied health care for ex-service personnel at $5,000 annually. Ex-service personnel fear that such a limit will disrupt health care for those with serious and long-lasting injuries. Construction industry advocates are calling for changes to address a shortfall of 140,000 skilled workers in Australia. The Master Builders Association is recommending 4 changes, including a tax rebate for apprenticeship wages and recognition of thousands of workers with prior training. Chief Executive Danita Warne says the structural workforce shortage must be addressed.
5: That shortage is going to increase by an additional 85,000 people every year until we do something about the workforce shortages in the building and construction industry.
3: A young plumber who was on his way home from work has been shot dead during a confrontation in a car park in Melbourne's north. Daniel Hussein was shot in the chest at HR Uren Reserve in Thomastown at around 7:30 last night. The 22-year-old's father said he called a family member before he was killed, saying he was being followed by a black Porsche with no number plates. Annie, who lives across the road from the reserve, says Daniel's friend and brother were by his side as emergency services desperately performed CPR.
6: They did all their best to revive him, and all his family and friends were saying, come on, Daniel, you can do this. We're here. We're listening. We're here.
3: The trial of 3 men accused of killing Perth brothers Jake and Callum Robinson and their American friend gets underway in Mexico this week. The brothers' parents, Deborah and Martin Robinson, are travelling to Mexico to be in the courtroom, posting on social media that it's important that they're there to hear the truth and understand what happened as the last thing they can do for their sons. Senior Government Minister Reese Whitby says it'll be a very harrowing experience.
7: It's very brave of them to be there for the trial, but obviously they need to be there. My thoughts are with them. It's going to be quite a harrowing experience for them to hear the evidence and to sit through that, but I think they want to be there for their boys and to see justice is done, and we all hope that justice is done.
3: An emotional appeal for international aid amid the ongoing fallout from deadly flooding has been launched by the top UN official in Nepal. More than 5,000 people, including 36 Australians, remain missing in the disaster, and the official death toll is close to 1,400. The UN says communities are still struggling to comprehend the sheer scale of the devastation. This is Air National News. Well, the draw is out for week 1 of the NRL finals, kicking off with the Rabbitohs hosting the Knights. The Dolphins, meanwhile, are heading into their first finals campaign, taking on the New Zealand Warriors in Auckland. Chief Executive Terry Reader says he's very proud of the side.
8: You're only as good as the people around you. That's one thing we're really big on from the word go. You've got to get people on and off the field, and our coaching staff's no different now, whether it's a performance staff, a medical staff, or the people coaching the boys.
3: After round 24, the Fremantle Dockers hold top spot on the AFL ladder, followed by the Sydney Swans, Brisbane Lions, Hawthorn Hawks, the Geelong Cats, and Adelaide Crows. Zach Merritt, meanwhile, will meet with new Essendon coach Mark McVay this week to determine his future. The former Bombers skipper is expected to again request a trade to Hawthorn. 20-year-old Kimi Antonelli has made motorsport history by winning the Formula One Grand Prix overnight. He's become the first Italian to win the coveted race at Monza since 1966. Carlos Alcaraz has won his way through to the US Open quarterfinals in New York with a straight sets win over American Tommy Paul. And in the English Premier League, Arsenal came from 1-0 down to beat Chelsea 2-1, while Everton scored in the 96th minute to post a 2-2 draw with Manchester United. Australian Independent Radio News.
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0: Oh, and now we have the weather for the 7th of September 2026. The morning clouds this morning. It has been very warm with a high of 28. Tomorrow we're expecting mostly sunny and mild, 12 to 25. Afternoon clouds. Wednesday warm and dry, 9 to 28. Clearing skies and cool on Thursday, 10 to 19. And Friday, partly cloudy and cool, 9 to 22. And on Saturday and Sunday, we have both days, 11 to 23.
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And that finished quick as well. 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And the phone number here is 5463128. And you're listening to Mix It Up, and your presenter this afternoon is Pauline Blake. So I'll be here for the next couple of hours, so do call in if you'd like a request. Now, we might start off the program today with Lee Kernighan, with the Boys from the Bush.

Now, you know that wasn't Lee Kernaghan. That was Tom Maxwell with me and Henry. Now we have Lee Kernaghan, Boys from the Bush.

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1: Never Ending Love for you with Louise Morrissey and Old Hands Adam Brann.

Right, that was really good. Now we have a couple of requests, so I'll just look for that one. And in the meantime, we might have the, what is it called here? It's When the Snow Falls on the Alice. And this is Lee Kernaghan.

the time is 3:30, and our next song is My Tennessee Mountain Home with Dolly Parton, and then we have a request for Chook. Chook of Boona, this is for you, The Highwaymen, with Johnny Cash, it's Chris Christopherson and Waylon Jennings.

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All birthdays and anniversary calls will be done once a day at 7:30 during the breakfast shows. 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

And now we have Lovely Irish Eyes with Foster and Allen, and then we have Amos and Margaret Raber with I'd Rather Have Jesus. This is a gospel song.

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1: We will have the news in about 4 minutes, but I'll just read a community announcement. The Boonah Country Markets are held on the second and fourth Saturday mornings of each month at the Springley Park Coronation Drive, Boonah, between the hours of 7 a.m. to 12 noon. Fresh fruit and veggies, plants, bric-a-brac, food, handcraft items and coffee cart, plus many more stalls. 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The next market day, I've noticed here, is the 12th of September, which is coming up at the end of the weekend. So that's the 12th of September for our next country market. And we also have, the RIM FM 100.1 raffle dates. The contact is Robin, so you can phone Robin on 54631920 or 0427631951. And the next raffle day will be, when is it? The 27th, by the looks. No, sorry. It's the 10th, which is this Thursday, in front of the news agency. So this Thursday you can buy a raffle ticket to help with RIM FM 100.1. So we'll have the news in a couple of minutes, and we might have be able to put a song on if we have a little one here before the news. We might do Wooden Heart with Elvis.

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1: Good afternoon, this is Michael Lynch. Well, dominating the news today is the superannuation debate, with the One Nation policy under fire from both sides of the political spectrum, and the superannuation industry, which has labelled the One Nation approach as irresponsible. Pauline Hanson's One Nation party believes that workers should be able to access one quarter of their super contributions each pay cycle, which would allow that money to be used to help cover rent or a mortgage. But Mary Delahunty from the Association of Superannuation Funds says the proposal has not been thought through.
2: You release money into the economy and we know what happens. That drives up inflation, which puts pressure on interest rates, which makes mortgages more expensive. So the economics of this don't work. But I can understand we want to help people, but don't try and help them by robbing from their retirement savings.
1: Construction industry advocates are calling for changes to address a shortfall of 140,000 skilled workers in Australia. The Master Builders Association is recommending four changes, including a tax rebate for apprenticeship wages and recognition of thousands of workers with prior training. The MBA says it's important that the structural workforce shortage be addressed sooner than later. The parents of murdered Australian brothers Jake and Callum Robinson are on their way to Mexico for the trial of their sons' alleged killers. Three men are accused of murdering the West Australian brothers and their American friend Carter Rhode on a surfing trip in April 2024. WA Premier Roger Cook says he hopes the trial provides the family with closure.
3: All our hearts hurt for that family and the unbelievable strength of those family members, the parents in particular, to go over and hear the details that will come out in that court case. That's an unbelievable act of bravery, and I'm sure it's part of the grieving process as well, and I hope that it provides some closure.
1: Australia's national auction clearance rate remains more than 30% down on this time last year, despite a small bump on the first weekend of spring. Just over half of all auctions resulted in a sale over the weekend, with Sydney recording the highest percentage at 57.7%. In our world news, US envoys Steve Witkoff and Jared Kushner have arrived in Kyiv for talks with Ukrainian President Volodymyr Zelensky, the highest level visit by a US official to Ukraine since President Donald Trump began his second term. The envoys spent 3 hours with Russian President Vladimir Putin at the Kremlin on Saturday before traveling on to the Ukrainian capital, carrying what President Trump has described as a new proposal to end the war. Air News correspondent Jagruti Dava in Washington says both sides have paused military strikes while the diplomatic effort is underway.
4: I think this is a major, major step in the US's push to try to bring a resolution to this 4.5-year-old conflict that the US has struggled to try to end, despite President Trump saying that it was a conflict that he would be able to end very quickly. The US president told reporters that the envoys were going to both Ukraine and Russia with an idea for peace and that there might be a good chance that the U.S. can do it. Now, previous attempts involved a 20-point peace plan, which couldn't get through because of red lines, which included issues of territory.
1: This is Air National News. Firstly to tennis, and it's all about places in the quarterfinals at Flushing Meadows, as Air Sports' Paul Walsh reports.
5: In a red-letter day for the host nation, three of the first four places in the men's quarterfinals have been secured by Americans, with round...
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7: And now we have the weather for the 7th of September. And today we had a high of 28 and it was quite humid. And tomorrow we're expecting mostly sunny and mild, 12 to 25. Wednesday afternoon clouds, warm, dry, 9 to 28. Thursday clearing skies, cool, 10 to 19. Friday partly cloudy and cool, 9 to 22. And Saturday and Sunday, 11 to 23.
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1: And now we have the Ballad of Lover's Hill. This is for Smokey out at Marburg, and this is by Teresa Brewer, the Ballad of Lover's Hill. Enjoy, Smokey.

Lover's Hill, and that was for Smokey out at Marburg. And now we have You're My Best Friend with Don Williams, and also Common Sense with Amos and Margaret Raper.

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1: And now we have Believe. This is by Brooke and Dunn.

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We struck a friendship up. Spent a few long summers out on his old porch swing. Said he was in the war, went in the Navy. Lost his wife, lost his baby. 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

0: 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There is a drive-through bottle shop, and this is a family-owned and operated tavern. And now we have I've Been Everywhere with Johnny Cash, and also Blue Eyes Crying in the Rain with Willie Nelson.
1: I was toting my pack along the dusty Winnemucca road, when along came a semi with a high-end canvas-covered load. 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

Marcusburg, Gravelburg, Colorado, Ellensburg, Rexburg, Vicksburg, El Dorado, Larimore, Atmore, Havistraw, Chattanooga, Chaska, Nebraska, Alaska, Opelika, Baraboo, Waterloo, Kalamazoo, Kansas City, Sioux City, Cedar City, Dodge City, Waterloo.

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And Slim Dusty. And now we have a community announcement, pickleball. Pickleball has become very popular in recent times. It is an activity which is suitable for all ages and abilities. It is a fun, healthy, social game with some similarities to tennis, but on a much smaller court. It is played on Saturdays and Sundays from 2 to 4pm at a multi-purpose court at Roadvale State School. Anyone is welcome to come along and have a go. The first session is free. After that, the fee is $5 per adult, children free. If there are any inquiries, please phone Julia on 0419 995 534, or Joanna on 5463 5039. And also we have the community bus operates at for shopping and appointments in Boona every Thursday. Pick up from your home from 7:30 a.m. and return at 11:30 a.m. The cost for Boona Township, $5 return, and the cost for regional areas, $10 return. If you have a referred medical appointment, other weekdays to Ipswich or Springfield, the cost is $40 return. And you can call 0499 790 601 for bookings. And this community service is operated by the Boona RSL sub branch. So now we have Roy Orbison, Only the Lonely. Look, we don't have that much time left. It's 4:52. So we have Only the Lonely and then Paper Roses with Marie Osmond.

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0: the closure.
1: Australia's national auction clearance rate remains more than 30% down on this time last year, despite a small bump on the first weekend of spring. Just over half of all auctions resulted in the sale over the weekend, with Sydney recording the highest percentage at 57.7%. In our world news, US envoys Steve Witkoff and Jared Kushner have arrived in Kyiv for talks with Ukrainian President Volodymyr Zelensky, the highest level visit by a US official to Ukraine since President Donald Trump began his second term. The envoys spent 3 hours with Russian President Vladimir Putin at the Kremlin on Saturday before traveling on to the Ukrainian capital, carrying what President Trump has described as a new proposal to end the war. Air News correspondent Jagruti Dava in Washington says both sides have paused military strikes while the diplomatic effort is underway.
2: I think this is a major, major step in the U.S.'s push to try to bring a resolution to this 4.5-year-old conflict that the U.S. has struggled to try to end, despite President Trump saying that it was a conflict that he would be able to end very quickly. The U.S. president told reporters that the envoys were going to both Ukraine and Russia with an idea for peace and that there might be a good chance that the U.S. can do it. Now, previous attempts involved a 20-point peace plan, which couldn't get through because of red lines, which included issues of territory.
1: This is Air National News. Through to tennis, and it's all about places in the quarterfinals at Flushing Meadows, as Air Sports' Paul Walsh reports.
3: In a red letter day for the host nation, 3 of the first 4 places in the men's quarterfinals have been secured by Americans, with round of 16 wins to Ben Shelton, Francis Tiafoe, and Alex Mitchelson, with the odd one out being Tommy Paul, who went down to the number 2 seed Carlos Alcaraz in straight sets. There are also strong performances from the locals in the women's draw, with wins to Jessica Pegula and Emma Navarro, along with Aryna Sabalenka and Linda Kozlova from the Czech Republic. Day 9 will see the remaining quarterfinals places filled, with the All-American matchup between the number 4 seed Coco Gauff and the 14th seed Iva Jovic, with Jovic keen to draw on previous experience to get her through the match. Paul Walsh for Air Sport.
1: In the AFL, North Melbourne great Drew Petrie says the club made the right decision to sack Alistair Clarkson. President Sonia Hood says the club is now looking for what she calls a modern coach. Jesse Hogan has reportedly passed a medical test at Collingwood as the Coleman medal winner makes his move from the Giants. Kimi Antonelli has extended his Formula One championship lead after a stunning performance at the Italian Grand Prix. The 20-year-old becomes the first Italian to win in his home race since 1966. Australian Independent Radio News.
4: Hello and welcome to Dollar Country. I'm Frank the Drifter and this is Ted Dixon.

Howdy, folks, and welcome to Dollar Country, the show where I share 45s forgotten along the path of history, sometimes never were known in the first place to be forgotten about, all the whiffs, strikeouts, and beanballs from the golden age of country music. I'm your host, Frank the Drifter, and this is episode 198. And it's dark out, I'll tell you that much. We just had daylight savings time recently, and it feels like midnight, but it's not. Starting off the show today, I had some Tex Dixon with Mind Full of Memories on Stomper Time Records from 1959. That label's out of Memphis, Tennessee. In fact, I will be playing a few things from Memphis, Tennessee because I got a package in the mail from Memphis, Tennessee. So that's the first one. He was a regular on the Dixie Hayride in Florence, Alabama. Also recorded a handful of singles with a bunch of different labels, including, I think, one on Stardy and one on Nashville. But a bunch of labels from the South, pretty much. He seemed to be one of those guys who just, apparently didn't sign a deal with one label for very long. After that, we had Wayne Smith and the Arkies with Arkansas Special on John Ark Records from, I think, 1968, and that label is from Jonesboro, Arkansas, a new label to me that I just got in recently. I'm excited about. I got a few by Mr. Wayne Smith, and there will be another one on the on that same label, I think, in the next set. Then we had Whispering Smith with Riverboat on K-Ark Records from 1971, although he was not whispering at all, which is too bad. That'd be kind of cool if he just whispered the whole time. Lastly, we had Ruth Hartman with The World's Greatest Man on Pretty Girl Records from 1972, another label out of Memphis, and this label is run by Style Wooten, who's kind of a Memphis... he's a hard guy to really explain, I guess. But he ran a bunch of different labels and mostly stuck to the country, rock and roll, rockabilly genres, I believe. But he had like a handful of different labels, and this one was all women, which is why it's called Pretty Girl, I guess. And then he also had Camaro Records is another big one, Allendale is another one. And he just seemed to be like a tastemaker in the area of Memphis for a while. So every time I find something by him, it's always something worth checking out. They're almost always good. I won't say they're always good, but pretty close. So I would like to let you know that Dollar Country is supported by donations. If you would like to find out how to support the show by donating, you can go to patreon.com/dollarcountry and find out more information. If you'd like to follow the show, you can follow it on Facebook, Instagram, TikTok, or Twitter at Dollar Country. And then the website is dollarcountry.org, where you can check out all the old episodes and all the track lists for all the episodes. And also, if you'd like to join the mailing list, which is where you can make sure to get all the news, updates, and information, at the bottom of dollarcountry.org, if you scroll down on the main page there, there's a sign up at the bottom. And I send out an email once a week with, about the show that's coming out and about other stuff, and that's just the place where I consolidate all the Dollar Country information. There's also a phone line if you'd like to call. It is 216-505-4071. I can't guarantee I will answer it, but you can always leave a message, and I'll listen to it. My email is also host@dollarcountry.org, and that's all the contact information I have for this break. Just going to jump right back in. This next one is another one from Memphis. Another one on a Style Wooten label. And this one's a little bit more of a country gospel thing with John and Margie Cook. So here goes.

I figured I'd burn near grown. Well, I went up to the city, right up in the middle of town. And I was so excited, I just woke up one street, cross over, and just come right back down. Well, I met this good-looking blonde on one of these backway streets. We got one of them gum-beating sessions. And I think, boy, she kind of sweet. Well, she invited me over to her place. Said she had a nice little flat. And I said to myself, boy, I got to do something about that. Well, she was a-mixing drinks. And I was in the living room just browsing around. And I seen something up on the mantelpiece. Boy, you could have just knocked me down. It was a marriage license, all decorated up like a big bronze plaque. She said, he's been gone about 2 years. Don't reckon he's ever coming back. Well, she started that good, sweet loving and give me a nice, tender kiss. And I said to myself, boy, I got to do something about this.

And I'd be safe in saying that that old boy to weigh about 300 pounds. When he come at me, I never seen such fist. And I said to myself, boy, I got to do something about this. Well, I ain't seen that old gal since. In fact, I had never seen her before. But I can show you a house in this town that's got one more extra door.

Howdy, folks, and welcome back to Dollar Country. I'm Frank the Drifter. And we started that set off with John and Margie Cook with I Have No One to Stay With Me on Style Records from 1964. That came with a really cool picture sleeve, which I posted on Instagram earlier. It looks like a pretty basic drawing. I don't mean this to, to malign the artist, but it looks like a child's drawing, which I really enjoy. And it has a big red house and a mailbox that just says Home of Country Music on it. So I like the idea that you could put Home of Country Music on a letter and just put it in the mail and it would get to this house. Presumably the house of John and Margie Cook in Memphis. So yeah, that's another Style Wooten thing. John and Margie Cook also ran another label out of Memphis called Blake. After that was the Hatfields with Weeping Robin on Athens Records from 1964. The Hatfields were actually Ramona Lopez and Hank Sanchez, who were, I think, were half-siblings. But they were related to, in some degree, the Hatfields from the Hatfields and the McCoy, so they took the name the Hatfields from what I could find out. I just thought that was a really good song. I thought it was Yeah, I don't know. It wasn't even like the sound of the song or the recording, which is what I usually go for, but I just thought that was a really, really nicely made tune. After that, we had Vern Young with Have You Seen My Baby Today on K-Arc Records from 1965, K-Arc 134. I've been trying to expand my K-Arc collection lately, so that's one of them. Then we had Sammy Marshall with Open Your Heart on Sherwood Records from 1964, another label I've played quite a bit on the show, which is kind of a half song poem label and a half not

I love it. Just ramble at me for a while, and I'll happily listen. After that was Kenny Long with Lookout Blues on Camaro Records from 1970. And say it with me one more time. This is a Style Wooten record out of Memphis. Camaro was the label I personally run into the most. That one's from 1970. And a good, solid country tune, if you ask me. It is now time for Book Corner. However, this last week I've been very busy, and I couldn't even tell you with what. It just feels like one of those weeks where I haven't had a lot of time. And so I haven't really read much at all. I started a book about Captain Beefheart, which I mentioned in the last show. And I have not really gotten any farther, so that's all we got for Book Corner this week. I'm sorry for all you bookheads out there who are looking forward to hearing about what I'm reading, but I don't have much for you, so my apologies. Coming up next, I'm going to play some more stuff. This next one's going to be on Jaybird, which is a small label out of Parsons, Kansas, which I think is the only label that has ever been out of Parsons, Kansas. However, I personally really enjoy this label, partially because I'm from Kansas, and it's just kind of a weird label. So this is going to be Elise Williams with Country Girl on Jaybird Records. And, this is also just a weird tune. You'll hear it. I got lucky finding this one. I'll say that. So here goes.

All right, folks, so we're at the end of the show. Dollar Country 198, almost in the books. That last set started off with Elise Williams with Country Girl on Jaybird Records. Like I said before the break, that one's from Parsons, Kansas, a song poem label. Although I don't think it's a pure song poem label, kind of like Sherwood. I think they did some artists sang and wrote their songs, and some artists just did lyrics that were sent in. And that's the song about a country girl who goes to the city and learns how to gamble. She met a hippie and she learns how to gamble and also to sell marijuana and then goes to jail, I guess. I don't know. A lot happened in a short amount of time on that one. But I thought it was interesting. I thought it was great, actually. That one's from 1972. Then we had Edie Kay with Confidence on Pretty Girl Records from 1968. Another one on Pretty Girl out of Memphis. Then we had Dan Carlson with Prairie Drifter on Clear Tone Records from 1986. I like that he referred to his horse as my horsey. You don't hear people referring to their horse as their horsey in country records made for adults very often. Then we had another on Jaybird that was Shirley Conaway with His Wish from 1975. After that we had Pete Pike. No, I'm sorry, Roy Simon was after that. If I Ever Need a Lady on Sherwood Records from 1968. Continuing the theme of oddball, poorly recorded, poorly mastered country songs by people nobody knows. Then after that we had Pete Pike with I'm Walking Alone on Pete Pike Records from 1955. And that was the end of the set, and almost the end of the show. I do have one more for you, as always. But before I go, I would like to remind you to be nice to people out there, because you never know what kind of day someone else has been having, and being nice can have a wonderful effect on somebody when they're not expecting it. The last one I'm going to play today is Jim Cannon with Underwater Man, also, I believe, from Memphis. I got it from Memphis anyway, where I got most of the rest of the Memphis stuff. It's, I wouldn't call it a country song. It's actually more of a... I guess it's more of a, like a rock and roll song. It's odd. It's odd enough that I thought it would fit on the show, and if you listen to my show, then you would like this one. And yeah, you know, sometimes I think about, like, what am I even doing hosting a country radio show? I mean, once you start doing something for so long, I'm in year six now, and, you know, records and music have been my life for as long as I can remember, but... It's interesting that I spend so much time listening to country music, because in my mind, I don't even think about listening to country music. This is just the music that populates my time. But, I don't know. I did a few interviews recently where people will ask me, like, what do you like about country? Why did you pick country? And I, like, have no answer for that, because really it's just, like, I just view country as, like, it's almost like reading, a history book about somebody's life. Like, it's just like a storytelling aspect, almost. I don't even know what I like about country. But anyway, that's just off the top of my head. this last one, like I said, is Jim Cannon with Underwater Man. And this is episode 198, tunes after this. And I've been Frank the Drifter. This has been Dollar Country, episode 198. And I'll catch you next time.

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2: I'm Mark Dransfield. The federal government has slammed a One Nation proposal which would give people early access to their superannuation. Workers would be able to remove a quarter of their super contributions to help them deal with the cost of living. People can currently access their super during times of severe financial stress, but Treasurer Jim Chalmers argues the One Nation policy would destroy the superannuation system.
3: Now, this is exactly what I mean when I say that One Nation are risky and dangerous when it comes to the financial situation of Australian workers.
2: Two people have died after a light plane crashed and sparked a grass fire at Logan, south of Brisbane, on Monday morning. More from Peter Jones.
4: Emergency services were called to a property at Mush Road at Chambers Flat. The Beech A36 Bonanza took off from Archerfield Airport less than 10 minutes earlier. The wreckage sparked a grass fire, which the Queensland Fire Department had under control within 20 minutes of the crash. The Australian Transport Safety Bureau has launched an investigation into the disaster and is urging any witnesses to contact police immediately. Peter Jones, Air News.
2: Meantime, investigations are underway into a plane crash at Miami International Airport. Five people died when an Amazon cargo plane crashed after landing. Two people on board survived. Back home, a man's been charged over an alleged stabbing at a Hobart Spotlight store that left a worker hospitalised. Pulse Tasmania reports police allege two men went to the rear of the Glenorchy store on Sunday and stole an item before an employee approached them and was assaulted, needing hospital treatment. Police later took two men into custody, charging one with wounding. A record $2.38 billion has been lost on New South Wales poker machines over 3 months. It's the second straight year the state has lost $1 million an hour to pokies. Wesley Mission Chief Executive Stu Cameron says the figures show gambling doesn't need more reviews for action to be taken.
5: We know the evidence. We know what needs to happen. We need real and substantial reform to begin to rein in the epidemic of harm that these machines are causing.
2: Vaccinations for bird flu have started in Adelaide. South Australia's Environment Minister, Emily Burke, says their focus for the moment is on native birds.
6: This is a national program where we will be vaccinating over 35 different species, which will be about 100 birds at Cleland Wildlife Park. And those species haven't necessarily been part of any trial before, so we will really be able to provide that research and that confidence to other states now to also participate in vaccination programs for those species, all going well.
2: And a surprise for a Melbourne second-hand dealer who's found a rocket launcher in a shipping container. Madeline Burke reports.
7: Police say it was like a scene out of the TV show Storage Wars in Melton South on Saturday. A business owner was unpacking five shipping containers he had purchased sight unseen to see what abandoned gems he might locate inside and sell. In one container from a deceased estate, he found a rocket launcher among several boxes containing military-related items. Specialist police from the Bomb Response Unit inspected the device, contacted the Australian Defence Force, who confirmed it was in working order and from the time of the Vietnam War. The rocket launcher was deemed safe and will be returned to the ADF.
2: Madeline Burke reporting. This is Air National News. The AFL's announced contact training limits for the upcoming pre-season. Alex Riddell has details.
8: In a bid to further reduce avoidable head impacts and concussion risks, the AFL says players will be allowed to do a maximum of 120 minutes of contact training per week, which includes 60 minutes of high-intensity work. That framework will continue for 2 weeks after Christmas. In the remainder of the pre-season, which will include the practice matches, total contact training minutes will move up to 160 minutes a week. There will also be a mandate for clubs to not engage in high-intensity contact training on consecutive days. Alex Riddell, Melbourne.
2: NRL boss Peter Vallandis has revealed talks are well advanced for a global round in Asia. The league is reportedly exploring Hong Kong and Japan after the success of its Las Vegas expansion. Australian selectors have stuck with struggling number three Marnus Labuschagne for next month's test tour of South Africa. Fast bowler Michael Neeser, spinner Matthew Kuhneman and batter Cooper Cooper Connolly also named in the 16-player squad. Chair of Selectors George Bailey is backing in Labuschagne.
9: Not shying away from the fact that we'd like some more runs from Marn. That's clear, but we're also confident that he can still make a positive contribution to that squad.
2: Australian Independent Radio News.

wants to come on and drink with me now, baby. You be joining me after a while. You know you're blowing it all.

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But now, where they come from, nobody really knows. But this is the way the story goes. And the farmer said to the boll weevil, say, I see you on the square. The boll weevil said to the farmer, say, yep, my whole darn family's here. We gotta have a home. We gotta have a home. Then the farmer said to the boll weevil, said, why'd you pick my farm? And the boll weevil just laughed at the farmer and said, well, we ain't gonna do you much harm, but we're looking for home. Then the boll weevil spotted him a lightning bug, and he said, hey, I'd like to make a trade with you.

Because you see, if I was a lightning bug, oh, I'd search the whole night through, just searching for a home. I'd have me plenty of homes. Then the boll weevil called the farmer and said, you better sell your old machines, because when I'm through with your cotton, so you can't even buy gasoline. I'm going to take me a home. You gotta have a home. And the boll weevil said to the farmer, said, farmer, I'd like to wish you well. And the farmer said to the boll weevil, yeah, I wish that you was in...

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2: I'm Mark Transfield. A new cyber attack has seen more than a million users of learning platform MathSpace have their data stolen. The company's confirmed user IDs, names, email addresses and time zones were all breached in the hack. Technology expert Charlie Brown says while student results haven't been accessed, there's a chance other information could be leaked online.
3: Their student email address is likely going to be traded on the dark web and bought and sold. And so in the next couple of weeks, they could start receiving emails saying, click here to get a benefit, such as, a promo code to the canteen or something like that, and they try and steal more information from this.
2: The federal opposition's concerned the government's proposed social media laws go too far and could essentially censor the internet. The government will release draft legislation which will allow users to have greater control over what content they see on social media. Tech companies would face fines of around $100 million if they breach the rules. But Liberal leader Angus Taylor says he needs to see the detail.
4: We are deeply worried about censoring by the minister. We see that what the big tech companies do at times is unconscionable, but frankly, letting this minister or the government or the prime minister control my algorithms or anyone's algorithms, well, there's a lot of questions to answer in that.
2: Police have confirmed two people have died after a light plane crash south of Brisbane. The Beechcraft A36 Bonanza crashed 8 minutes after takeoff on a property in Logan on Monday morning. Chief Superintendent Mel Adams says an investigation into the crash is underway.
5: It was a very confronting scene, as you can imagine. So our care at the moment is to our emergency service responders and, of course, the family when we can make contact with them and notify them.
2: A 70-year-old man has died after being hit by a rubbish truck in Perth's Queen's Park. Police say the pedestrian was critically injured on Monday morning and rushed to Royal Perth Hospital, where he later died. The 59-year-old truck driver was not injured. A solo Canadian sailor has been winched to safety in a dramatic sea rescue more than 1,000 kilometres off the West Australian coast. A search was triggered after the man travelling from Darwin to Christmas Island failed to make scheduled calls to family. A Navy vessel was dispatched to assist with the rescue. Queensland lifesavers are swapping the beach for the bush this week to provide water safety training to kids in regional communities. During the five-day program, lifeguards will visit more than 70 schools, teaching students how to stay safe at the beach and around inland rivers and creeks. Spokesman Matthew Thompson says the kids become equipped with important water skills.
6: We teach them a little bit around what the safety signage means and I guess some of those skills and tips to keep them a little bit safer. Things like not swimming alone, making sure that you're looking after the people that you're swimming or recreating with, and importantly, keeping an eye on those that might be a little less skilled than you.
2: And two original Prohart paintings have been stolen from a house in Adelaide. The paintings were in gold-coloured frames. Finally, to the Australian share market, the All Ords has closed up 4 points at 9,200. One Australian dollar is buying 72 US cents. This is Air National News. First to tennis, and it's all about places in the quarterfinals at Flushing Meadows, as Air Sport's Paul Walsh reports.
7: In a red letter day for the host nation, three of the first four places in the men's quarterfinals have been secured by Americans, with round of 16 wins to Ben Shelton, Francis Tiafo and Alex Mitchelson, with the odd one out being Tommy Paul, who went down to the number two seed Carlos Alcaraz in straight sets. There are also strong performances from the locals in the women's draw, with wins to Jessica Pegula and Emma Navarro, along with Aryna Sabalenka and Linda Kosnova from the Czech Republic. Day 9 will see the remaining quarterfinals places filled, with the All-American matchup between the number 4 seed Coco Gauff and the 14 seed Iva Jovic, with Jovic keen to draw on previous experience to get her through the match.
8: Last time I played her, it was a little bit of a heartbreaker and I had a lot of chances, so hopefully I can, replicate. I think if I replicate this level, I'm definitely going to have my chances in that one.
7: Paul Walsh for Air Sport.
2: NRL and the Cowboys will challenge the Grade 2 high tackle charge for co-captain Reuben Cotter to allow him to line up against the Sharks in Saturday's elimination final. Coach Todd Payton says Cotter should be cleared.
9: I'm watching it again a couple of times, it looked like head on head. I thought Papa stayed down just in disappointment of dropping the ball, and then HIA assessment and he was cleared and come back to play.
2: And in AFL, scans have confirmed Sydney Swans captain Callum Mills has ruptured his ACL, marking an end to his finals campaign. Australian Independent Radio News.

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2: I'm Mark Dransfield. The federal government has slammed a One Nation proposal which would give people early access to their superannuation. Workers would be able to remove a quarter of their super contributions to help them deal with the cost of living. People can currently access their super during times of severe financial stress, but Treasurer Jim Chalmers argues the One Nation policy would destroy the superannuation system.
3: Now, this is exactly what I mean when I say that One Nation are risky and dangerous when it comes to the financial situation of Australian workers.
2: Two people have died after a light plane crashed and sparked a grass fire at Logan, south of Brisbane, on Monday morning. More from Peter Jones.
4: Emergency services were called to a property at Mush Road at Chambers Flat. The Beach A36 Bonanza took off from Archerfield Airport less than 10 minutes earlier. The wreckage sparked a grass fire, which the Queensland Fire Department had under control within 20 minutes of the crash. The Australian Transport Safety Bureau has launched an investigation into the disaster and is urging any witnesses to contact police immediately. Peter Jones, Air News.
2: Meantime, investigations are underway into a plane crash at Miami International Airport. Five people died when an Amazon cargo plane crashed after landing. Two people on board survived. Back home, a man's been charged over an alleged stabbing at a Hobart Spotlight store that left a worker hospitalised. Pulse Tasmania reports police allege two men went to the rear of the Glenorchy store on Sunday and stole an item before an employee approached them and was assaulted, needing hospital treatment. Police later took two men into custody, charging one with wounding. A record $2.38 billion has been lost on New South Wales poker machines over 3 months. It's the second straight year the state has lost $1 million an hour to pokies. Wesley Mission Chief Executive Stu Cameron says the figures show gambling doesn't need more reviews for action to be taken.
5: We know the evidence. We know what needs to happen. We need real and substantial reform to begin to rein in the epidemic of harm that these machines are causing.
2: Vaccinations for bird flu have started in Adelaide. South Australia's Environment Minister, Emily Burke, says their focus for the moment is on native birds.
6: This is a national program where we will be vaccinating over 35 different species, which will be about 100 birds at Cleland Wildlife Park. And those species haven't necessarily been part of any trial before, so we will really be able to provide that research and that confidence to other states now to also participate in the vaccination programs for those species, all going well.
2: And a surprise for a Melbourne second-hand dealer who's found a rocket launcher in a shipping container. Madeline Burke reports.
7: Police say it was like a scene out of the TV show Storage Wars in Melton South on Saturday. A business owner was unpacking five shipping containers he had purchased sight unseen to see what abandoned gems he might locate inside and sell. In one container from a deceased estate, he found a rocket launcher among several boxes containing military-related items. Specialist police from the Bomb Response Unit inspected the device, contacted the Australian Defence Force, who confirmed it was in working order and from the time of the Vietnam War. The rocket launcher was deemed safe and will be returned to the ADF.
2: Madeline Burke reporting. This is Air National News. The AFL's announced contact training limits for the upcoming pre-season. Alex Riddell has details.
8: In a bid to further reduce avoidable head impacts and concussion risks, the AFL says players will be allowed to do a maximum of 120 minutes of contact training per week, which includes 60 minutes of high-intensity work. That framework will continue for 2 weeks after Christmas. In the remainder of the pre-season, which will include the practice matches, total contact training minutes will move up to 160 minutes a week. There will also be a mandate for clubs to not engage in high-intensity contact training on consecutive days. Alex Riddell, Melbourne.
2: NRL boss Peter Volandis has revealed talks are well advanced for a global round in Asia. The league is reportedly exploring Hong Kong and Japan after the success of its Las Vegas expansion. Australian selectors have stuck with struggling number three Marnus Labuschagne for next month's test tour of South Africa. Fast bowler Michael Nisa, spinner Matthew Kuhneman and batter Cooper Cooper Connolly also named in the 16-player squad. Chair of Selectors George Bailey is backing in Labuschagne.
9: Not shying away from the fact that we'd like some more runs from Mann. That's clear, but we're also confident that he can still make a positive contribution to that squad.
2: Australian Independent Radio News.

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2: I'm Mark Dransfield. A new cyber attack has seen more than a million users of learning platform MathSpace have their data stolen. The company's confirmed user IDs, names, email addresses and time zones were all breached in the hack. Technology expert Charlie Brown says while student results haven't been accessed, there's a chance other information could be leaked online.
3: Their student email address is likely going to be traded on the dark web and bought and sold. And so in the next couple of weeks, they could start receiving emails saying, click here to get a benefit, such as, a promo code to the canteen or something like that, and they try and steal more information from this.
2: The federal opposition's concerned the government's proposed social media laws go too far and could essentially censor the internet. The government will release draft legislation which will allow users to have greater control over what content they see on social media. Tech companies would face fines of around $100 million if they breach the rules. But Liberal leader Angus Taylor says he needs to see the detail.
4: We are deeply worried about censoring by the minister. We see that what the big tech companies do at times is unconscionable, but frankly, letting this minister or the government or the prime minister control my algorithms or anyone's algorithms, well, there's a lot of questions to answer in that.
2: Police have confirmed two people have died after a light plane crash south of Brisbane. The Beechcraft A36 Bonanza crashed 8 minutes after takeoff on a property in Logan on Monday morning. Chief Superintendent Mel Adams says an investigation into the crash is underway.
5: It was a very confronting scene, as you can imagine. So our care at the moment is to our emergency service responders and, of course, the family when we can make contact with them and notify them.
2: A 70-year-old man has died after being hit by a rubbish truck in Perth's Queen's Park. Police say the pedestrian was critically injured on Monday morning and rushed to Royal Perth Hospital, where he later died. The 59-year-old truck driver was not injured. A solo Canadian sailor has been winched to safety in a dramatic sea rescue more than 1,000 kilometres off the West Australian coast. A search was triggered after the man travelling from Darwin to Christmas Island failed to make scheduled calls to family. A Navy vessel was dispatched to assist with the rescue. Queensland lifesavers are swapping the beach for the bush this week to provide water safety training to kids in regional communities. During the five-day program, lifeguards will visit more than 70 schools, teaching students how to stay safe at the beach and around inland rivers and creeks. Spokesman Matthew Thompson says the kids become equipped with important water skills.
6: We teach them a little bit around what the safety signage means and I guess some of those skills and tips to keep them a little bit safer. Things like not swimming alone, making sure that you're looking after the people that you're swimming or recreating with, and importantly, keeping an eye on those that might be a little less skilled than you.
2: And two original Prohart paintings have been stolen from a house in Adelaide. The paintings were in gold-coloured frames. Finally, to the Australian share market, the All Ords has closed up 4 points at 9,200. One Australian dollar is buying 72 US cents. This is Air National News. The AFL's announced contact training limits for the upcoming pre-season. Alex Riddell has details.
7: In a bid to further reduce avoidable head impacts and concussion risks, the AFL says players will be allowed to do a maximum of 120 minutes of contact training per week, which includes 60 minutes of high-intensity work. That framework will continue for 2 weeks after Christmas. In the remainder of the pre-season, which will include the practice matches, total contact training minutes will move up to 160 minutes a week. There will also be a mandate for clubs to not engage in high-intensity contact training on consecutive days. Alex Riddell, Melbourne.
2: NRL boss Peter Vlahakis has revealed talks are well advanced for a global round in Asia. The league is reportedly exploring Hong Kong and Japan after the success of its Las Vegas expansion. Australian selectors have stuck with struggling number three Marnus Labuschagne for next month's test tour of South Africa. Fast bowler Michael Nisa, spinner Matthew Kuhneman and batter Cooper Connolly, also named in the 16-player squad. Chair of selectors George Bailey is backing in Labuschagne.
8: Not shying away from the fact that we'd like some more runs from Marn. That's clear, but we're also confident that he can still make a positive contribution to that squad.
2: Australian Independent Radio News.
9: Hey, baby, how about this dance? Why? Because it takes two to do this dance. 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
1: Spot, will you come out and just sing, help us with this from wherever you are? 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
2: Maybe.
1: I want the Bart on there.
2: Okay. 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
3: The Bart.
1: You need the B-wig. The wig. 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
2: Wig it up, man.
1: Wig it up.
4: I'm feeling a lack of ladies right now. Where my bitch is at?
3: It's a beard fest.
4: I know. Beard fest. I'm trying to grow it, but it's not happening.
3: Mario Bunwick's the leader of the beard.
1: Yeah, he's the king.
3: He's the beard of the flowers and grass.
4: Yeah.

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1: I'm Mark Dransfield. The federal government has slammed a One Nation proposal which would give people early access to their superannuation. Workers would be able to remove a quarter of their super contributions to help them deal with the cost of living. People can currently access their super during times of severe financial stress, but Treasurer Jim Chalmers argues the One Nation policy would destroy the superannuation system.
2: Now, this is exactly what I mean when I say that One Nation are risky and dangerous when it comes to the financial situation of Australian workers.
1: Two people have died after a light plane crashed and sparked a grass fire at Logan, south of Brisbane, on Monday morning. More from Peter Jones.
3: Emergency services were called to a property at Mush Road at Chambers Flat. The Beach A36 Bonanza took off from Archerfield Airport less than 10 minutes earlier. The wreckage sparked a grass fire, which the Queensland Fire Department had under control within 20 minutes of the crash. The Australian Transport Safety Bureau has launched an investigation into the disaster and is urging any witnesses to contact police immediately. Peter Jones, Air News.
1: Meantime, investigations are underway into a plane crash at Miami International Airport. Five people died when an Amazon cargo plane crashed after landing. Two people on board survived. Back home, a man's been charged over an alleged stabbing at a Hobart Spotlight store that left a worker hospitalised. Pulse Tasmania reports police allege two men went to the rear of the Glenorchy store on Sunday and stole an item before an employee approached them and was assaulted, needing hospital treatment. Police later took two men into custody, charging one with wounding. A record $2.38 billion has been lost on New South Wales poker machines over 3 months. It's the second straight year the state has lost $1 million an hour to pokies. Wesley Mission Chief Executive Stu Cameron says the figures show gambling doesn't need more reviews for action to be taken.
4: We know the evidence. We know what needs to happen. We need real and substantial reform to begin to rein in the epidemic of harm that these machines are causing.
1: Vaccinations for bird flu have started in Adelaide. South Australia's Environment Minister, Emily Birx, says their focus for the moment is on native birds.
5: This is a national program where we will be vaccinating over 35 different species, which will be about 100 birds at Cleland Wildlife Park. And those species haven't necessarily been part of any trial before, so we will really be able to provide that research and that confidence to other states now to also participate in the vaccination programs for those species, all going well.
1: And a surprise for a Melbourne second-hand dealer who's found a rocket launcher in a shipping container. Madeline Burke reports.
6: Police say it was like a scene out of the TV show Storage Wars in Melton South on Saturday. A business owner was unpacking five shipping containers he had purchased sight unseen to see what abandoned gems he might locate inside and sell. In one container from a deceased estate, he found a rocket launcher among several boxes containing military-related items. Specialist police from the Bomb Response Unit inspected the device, contacted the Australian Defence Force, who confirmed it was in working order and from the time of the Vietnam War. The rocket launcher was deemed safe and will be returned to the ADF.
1: Madeline Burke reporting. This is Air National News. First to tennis, and it's all about places in the quarterfinals at Flushing Meadows, as Air Sports' Paul Walsh reports.
7: In a red letter day for the host nation, three of the first four places in the men's quarterfinals have been secured by Americans, with round of 16 wins to Ben Shelton, Francis Tiafoe and Alex Mitchelson, with the odd one out being Tommy Paul, who went down to the number two seed Carlos Alcaraz in straight sets. There are also strong performances from the locals in the women's draw, with wins to Jessica Pegula and Emma Navarro, along with Aryna Sabalenka and Linda Kosnova from the Czech Republic. Day 9 will see the remaining quarterfinals places filled with the All-American matchup between the number 4 seed Coco Gauff and the 14th seed Iva Jovic, with Jovic keen to draw on previous experience to get her through the match.
8: last time I played her, it was a little bit of a heartbreaker and I had a lot of chances. So hopefully I can, you know, replicate. I think if I replicate this level, I'm definitely going to have my chances in that one.
7: Paul Walsh for Airsport.
1: NRL and the Cowboys will challenge the Grade 2 high tackle charge for co-captain Reuben Cotter to allow him to line up against the Sharks in Saturday's elimination final. Coach Todd Payton says Cotter should be cleared.
9: I'm watching it again a couple of times. It looked like head on head. I thought Papa stayed down just in disappointment of dropping the ball, and then HIA assessment, he was cleared and come back to play.
1: And in AFL, scans have confirmed Sydney Swans captain Callum Mills has ruptured his ACL, marking an end to his finals campaign. Australian Independent Radio News.
10: It's 10 p.m, which means it's time for another theatre classic, featuring all your classic comedies from Dad's Army, Hancock's Half Hour, Steptoe and Son, Doctor in the House, as well as the adventures of Sherlock Holmes and Tales of the Wild West in Gunsmoke. Let's see which one is on tonight.

Gunsmoke. Around Dodge City and in the territory on West, there's just one way to handle the killers and the spoilers, and that's with a U.S. Marshal and the smell of gun smoke.

0: Gunsmoke, starring William Conrad. The transcribed story of the violence that moved west with young America. And the story of a man who moved with it.
1: I'm that man, Matt Dillon, United States Marshal. The first man they look for and the last they want to meet. It's a chancy job. And it makes a man watchful. And a little lonely.

0: It was a hard 2-day ride back from Fort Wallace, where I'd gone on government business. And I was pretty saddle-weary when I reached Dodge late the second night. So I went straight to bed without seeing anybody. I'd been gone a couple of weeks, but I'd wired Chester a few days before when to expect me back. And he wasn't surprised when I walked into the office next morning.
1: I figured you'd rode in last night sometime, Mr. Dillon, but I didn't want to bother you.
0: Oh, bother me? Why, was there trouble last night, Chester?
1: Well, no, sir, but everybody was sort of expecting you.
0: Oh.
1: Where was you yesterday, anyway? I mean, where'd you ride from?
0: Bonnie Creek. I camped at Rocky Bend.
1: Oh, Rocky Bend's a good camp. I remember it. Oh, I meant to tell you, Mr. Dillon, they hung up a new sign at the Texas Trail across the street there. Come on over here at the window and you can see it.
0: Well, I'll look later, Chester. I'd like to go through my mail now.
1: Chester. Well, now who's that?
0: What?
1: About four men just pulled up in a wagon right out in front there. They're getting down. Hey, they're heading this way. I don't believe I know any of them.
0: Well, let them in anyway, huh, Chester?
1: Oh, yes, sir. Come in, gentlemen, come in.
2: Where's Marshal Dillon?
1: He's just sitting right there at his desk, mister.
2: Marshal? I'm Red Samples.
0: Hello?
2: These other men here work for me, except him. Huggins, come up here. This is Jim Huggins, Marshal.
0: Huggins.
3: Hello, Marshal.
2: There's another man laying in the back of the wagon out there, Marshal. He's been shot.
1: Did you say shot?
2: That's what I said.
1: Oh, then I better run upstairs and get Doc Adams. I'll be back, Mr. Dillon.
2: Doc Adams ain't going to do him any good.
0: No.
2: That man's dead, Marshal. He's been dead since yesterday morning.
0: Who is he?
2: Lou Price.
0: Lou Price?
2: That's right. Same man you ran out of town about a month ago. You were pretty mad at him, the way I heard it.
0: Yeah, I was. He tried to put a knife into me.
2: Nobody saw him try.
0: Now, how do you know that?
2: He told me. Lou Price was a sort of partner of mine, Marshal.
0: Oh?
2: Buying up cattle, Marshal, all over Kansas. Buying lots of them. Gonna have me a big ranch when I'm through up on Pawnee Creek.
0: Well, that's fine.
2: You were camped on Pawnee Creek night before last, weren't you, Marshal?
0: Yeah, I was.
2: At Rocky Bend.
0: That's right.
2: Hear that, men?
4: Hear them.
2: The only reason I asked Marshal was that Jim Huggins happened to see you there.
0: Now, is that so? I don't remember seeing him.
2: Doesn't matter. As long as he saw you. Tell him, Huggins.
4: It was him, all right.
2: That's where Lou Price was shot, Marshal, at Rocky Bend. Poor Lou, he never had a chance. He wasn't even armed.
4: Happened yesterday morning. I seen the whole thing.
2: Huggins, tell us who killed Lou.
4: He did.
0: What?
4: You did, Marshal. You're the man I saw. You shot him.
0: All right, what's your game, Samples?
2: I've got no game. My partner was murdered. You had a grudge against him. You just admitted before witnesses you were at Rocky Bend. Jim Huggins has identified you as the man he saw kill Lou. It's good enough evidence for any court of law. You'll hang for it, Marshal.
0: You got it all figured, haven't you?
2: We're going down right now and swear it out legal on paper. Then I'm going to send it to the governor. Don't you try to get away, Marshal. We'll run you down, sure.
0: Yeah, I expect you would, Samples. Your men look like professional gunmen. Except for Huggins there.
2: I never saw Huggins till he run into us yesterday.
4: I don't bear you no grudge, Marshal. I'm only trying to do what's right.
0: Sure. Sure you are.
2: All right, let's get going, men. The sooner I get this to the governor, the sooner we'll see justice done. Remember what I said, Marshal. Don't you try to run.

0: I'll say one thing for Red Samples. He had about as good a case against me as I'd ever heard of against any man. And there was nothing I could do about it but wait and see what happened next. Meantime, he spread the word around Dodge. And people began looking at me like I was a white buffalo. I guess it wasn't often they had a U.S. Marshal walking around with a murder charge against him. But finally, one night, a couple of weeks later, something did happen. I was sitting with Kitty watching the crowd at the Texas Trail.
1: I'll fetch you a drink, Matt.
0: No thanks, Kitty.
1: You're expecting trouble of some kind, aren't you?
0: Seems to me I got enough trouble already.
1: I know. Matt, I hate to say it, but I think half the people in Dodge believe you're guilty.
0: Yeah, sure. And the other half just doesn't care one way or the other.
1: Well, I don't think you are.
0: Don't you?
1: Of course I don't.
0: Then why don't we talk about something else?
1: You're edgy.
0: Sure I'm edgy. I stay that way to keep from falling asleep all the time.
1: Now, don't get all riled up. I didn't mean anything.
0: I'm sorry, Kitty. I guess this business is getting on my nerves after all.
1: Well, I should think it would. Why don't you go and get good and drunk? Forget the whole thing that way.
0: Kitty, if I ever got drunk, I could name you 10 men right here in Dodge who'd cut cards for the honor of shooting me down.
2: Mr. Dillon. Oh, hello, Miss Kitty.
1: Evening, Chester. Sit down.
2: Thank you. I've been down to the telegraph office, Mr. Dillon.
0: Oh, any news?
2: Yes, sir, but you won't like it. Here it is, sir. A telegraph from Washington, D.C.
0: Well, how do you know I won't like it?
2: Well, you see, I was standing there when he was writing it out, and I couldn't help watching him work and all that.
0: I don't want to read it, Chester. You tell me what it says, huh?
2: Well, if it's from the War Department, then it says they heard from the governor, and, well, you better read it, Mr. Dillon.
0: No, you're doing fine. Go ahead.
2: Well, you're suspended.
0: What?
2: You're suspended from U.S. Marshal, Mr. Dillon. And to make it legal and formal like, they're sending somebody to arrest you and take you up to Hays City for trial.
1: I don't believe it.
2: Neither do I, Miss Kitty, but that's what it says. It's the only way they see how to clear this up proper.
3: Evening, Dillon. Miss Kitty. Oh, I see Chester beat me back for the news.
2: What? How'd you know about this, Samples?
3: I'm just as interested in this business as you are, Chester, so I sort of talked the clerk into giving me a copy of that telegram after you'd left.
2: Well, you got no doubt
0: it's
2: on...
0: It's okay, Chester. It doesn't matter.
3: Dillon, Dodge is going to breathe a lot easier now that you're suspended. You won't be around as marshal.
0: I'm still around, Samples.
3: But you're not Marshal anymore. You won't be around for long, anyway.
0: Tell me something, Samples.
3: Sure.
0: With me out of office, are you going to be breathing easier, too?
3: I'll tell you, Dillon. There are two reasons I'll be glad to see you hang. One is for murdering my partner.
0: And the other?
3: Well, I always heard you were too strict here, and I like to do a little gambling now and then.
0: Oh?
3: In fact, I'm thinking of running a few tables myself.
0: I see.
3: It's more fun without some hard-nosed lawman looking over your shoulder all the time. You understand?
0: Yeah, I understand.
3: Well, I'll see you at the trial. But I hope I'm around when they come to arrest you, Dillon.
0: You probably will be.
3: So long.
2: What's he talking about, Mr. Dillon? You're being too strict. Why, there's plenty of gambling going on in Dodge right now.
1: Not his kind of gambling, Chester.
2: What do you mean?
0: Well, he told me he's buying up cattle and getting himself a big ranch. But he's probably going to finance it from his gambling. And that takes a lot of money. Sure, steady money.
2: Oh.
0: And I've always run crooked gamblers out of Dodge.
1: Matt, what are you going to do?
0: I don't know, Kitty. I'd sure like to have a talk with that witness of theirs, Jim Huggins.
1: Well, why don't you?
0: Well, I can't find him. I got him hid out someplace.
1: Matt, is there something I can do?
0: No, nothing, Kitty. Thanks anyway.

0: Oh, there she comes, Mr. Dillon, right on time.
1: Now, there are not many people at the depot this morning, are there?
0: No, sir, but anyway, I'm glad I talked you into walking down here with me. There is just nothing pleasures me more than watching a train come in.
1: Well, at least it doesn't cost anything.
0: My, I'd like to drive one of them. Wouldn't you, Mr. Dillon?
1: They're too noisy for me, Chester.
2: Hello, Marshal.
1: Hello, John.
0: Maybe if I talked to the Santa Fe people, they'd let me try it sometime, you think?
1: Hey, wait a minute.
0: What?
1: Over there, just getting off, the man with the long hair.
0: Well, I'll be... It's Wild Bill Hickok.
1: It sure is. Hey, Bill! Hey, Bill!
3: Hello, Matt.
1: How are you, Bill?
3: How are you, Chester?
0: Fine, Mr. Hickok, just fine.
1: Hey, that's quite a surprise. Why didn't you let me know you were coming?
3: I didn't know myself till just before I left Abilene.
1: Huh? Well, how is Abilene these days?
3: Well, I'm still sheriff there. Guess I will be till somebody gets around to shooting me.
0: Nobody's going to shoot you, Mr. Hickok.
3: They keep trying, Chester.
1: They keep missing, too, don't they, Bill?
3: Well, so far. Maybe that's just because nobody's tried to shoot me in the back yet.
1: Yeah, you've always worried about that, haven't you?
3: I'll tell you something, Matt.
1: What?
3: I don't think I'd mind so much if I was to be shot by a man like you.
1: By me?
3: They might take it in mind to try it. I never could tell which way he was going to jump next. Like, right now...
1: Wait a minute.
3: Yeah?
1: You came here to arrest me, didn't you?
3: That's what I come for.
1: Yeah, sure. I might have known they wouldn't send a tin horn.
3: Guess they figured you might not take easy, Matt. I tried to tell them they could lose a good lawman this way. We're a pretty fair match, you and me.
1: Your play, Bill.
3: No, I guess that can wait a while.
1: Okay.
3: I'm still on salary, man.
1: So?
3: Let's go have ourselves a drink.
1: Good.
3: You too, Chester?
0: Thank you. I'd be right proud to, Mr. Hickok.
3: I figure if I get a couple of drinks in you, Matt, I might worm your side of this business out of you.
1: Why, Bill? Don't you believe their side?
3: Well, I've seen you pretty mean and ornery, but even if I was to watch you judged and hung for it, I still wouldn't believe Matt Dillon killed an unarmed man.
1: Thanks, Bill.
3: Yeah, that girl headed this way. Ain't that Kitty?
4: Yes, sir, it sure is.
5: Matt, I've been looking everywhere for you. Well, it's Bill Hickok.
3: Hello, Kitty. How are you?
5: Oh, I'm fine. What are you doing in Dodge?
3: Well, I sort of come on business.
1: You said you were looking for me, Kitty?
5: Matt, I know where he is.
1: Where who is?
5: The witness they've been hiding, Jim Huggins.
1: What? Well, where is he?
5: Fred Samples was in the Texas Trail drinking last night, and the bartender heard him tell one of his gunmen to take some food out to the loft at the OK stable.
1: Bill.
3: Yeah?
1: While you're buying me a drink, I think I'd kind of like to buy Kitty one. Later on, back at my office, I explained the situation to Bill Hickok, and we talked it over. Then we sat around the rest of the day talking about old times and people and horses and guns. And along about evening, we went up and laid out our plan to Doc Adams. As soon as it got dark, we went over to the OK stable and took Jim Huggins out of the loft and got him across the street and up to Doc's office before he was real sure what was happening.
6: Put him on the couch there, gentlemen. We want him to be comfortable.
7: What are you doing with me?
1: Move, Huggins. Do what Doc says.
6: That's it, just over here. Yeah, that's fine, Huggins. Now then, you just relax.
3: When's Chester going to get here?
2: He'll be along, Bill.
3: Bill, huh? Who are you? I never seen you before. Mister, you're going to see me double before the night's out.
6: What? Hey, never mind, Uggins. You'll find out. Now then, now you tell me. Have you ever had any heart trouble?
3: Heart trouble?
6: Yes. You ever have dizzy spells, faint, and have to lie down suddenly, anything like that?
3: Well, a horse kicked me in the head once. Made me awful dizzy.
6: I'm asking about your heart, not your brain. I don't want anybody to die here. The business is bad enough as it is.
3: What are you going to do with me? What's this all about?
6: Oh, over here, Chester.
0: I got it. I got plenty.
6: That's good. Just put them on the table here, Chester.
3: Three quarts?
6: Well, this is a man we're working on, not an elephant, Chester.
0: Well, I wanted to be sure there was enough, Doc.
2: Open one up, and Chester, there's a glass here.
0: Yes, sir. Here you are, Mr. Dillon.
2: Yeah.
3: What is that? What are you doing?
2: It's nothing but good whiskey, Huggins. And for once in your life, you're going to drink all of it you want. Maybe a little more here.
3: Oh, no, I don't want to drink all that whiskey, Marshal. I couldn't hold all that.
2: Oh, you can drink it slow, Huggins. But you're going to drink it. Now, go on. Go on, get started.

0: You sure you got it all, Bill?
1: Yeah, just about, man. There she is. Want to read it over?
0: No, you heard everything I did.
2: Very well, gentlemen. Your friend Huggins has got one of the biggest hangovers coming up any man will have to endure.
0: Is he still out, Doc?
2: Yes. It won't hurt him any, though. I sent Chester out for some coffee.
1: I could use a little coffee myself, Doc.
2: There'll be enough. Oh, say, wasn't it something how that Huggins talked once he got started? I told you, you get enough whiskey in the man and he'd start bragging.
0: Well, you were sure right, Doc.
1: He's not going to feel so big and smart when he wakes up.
2: I don't know. The man was awful drunk. He may not even remember what he said.
1: He'll remember when we tell him we even know where he hid the money Red Samples paid him.
2: That's Samples. Imagine him shooting his own partner.
0: Well, he's smart, Doc. You shoot your partner, you get his half, don't you?
1: That's a fine way for a lawman to be talking.
0: You mean an ex-lawman, don't you? You know, Bill, I'm just starting to get mad about all this. Come on, let's get going.
1: Now, Matt, you calm down a spell. We got to get Huggins to sign all I got wrote down here first. Doc, how long will it be before he'll know what he's doing?
2: Maybe 5-6 hours.
0: Look, Bill, you do what you like, but I'm going after Samples before he finds out his witness is missing.
1: It don't seem quite legal till we get Huggins' signature.
0: Maybe not, but my arresting Samples isn't going to be quite legal anyway.
1: I'll arrest him.
0: No, you won't, Bill. He's mine.
1: All right, man. But I'm coming along.
0: Okay. But you stay out of it.
1: Matt, once you get your tail up and your stinger out, you're the hardest man to stop I ever saw.

0: Matt, I've been thinking. Supposing we hadn't got Huggins to talk, what had you done then?
1: You mean what I have fought you when you tried to arrest me?
0: It's been on my mind, son.
1: I wouldn't have fought you.
0: Because we're a good match for each other?
1: I'll fight any man alive if I think I'm in the right.
0: Of course. I don't know you ever been afraid of anything.
1: I've been afraid lots of times, Bill. And so have you.
0: Well, maybe.
1: I guess I've worked on the side of the law too long to go against it just because I'm the one that's caught. Well, here's the Oliver again, sir. I'll be in here.
0: Which one samples, man?
1: The end of the bar, the one in the middle. The other two are his gunmen. Come on. Samples? Samples, I'm taking you to jail.
2: You gone crazy, Dillon? You're the one that's going to jail.
1: It's no use, Samples. Jim Huggins has confessed the whole deal.
2: What?
1: You killed Lou Price, and you paid Huggins to testify that I did it. You paid him $500 and promised him another $500 after the trial.
2: He's lying. Who's going to believe that?
1: I believe it. And don't look at your hired help. They're not going to get you out of this.
2: You can't throw anybody in jail, Dillon. You ain't a marshal anymore.
1: No, that's not stopping me.
2: It ain't legal.
0: Wait a minute, gentlemen. It's true Matt Dillon ain't a marshal right now, but I'm making this arrest, and I'm deputizing him to help me.
2: Who are you?
0: Sheriff, up at Abilene. Samples? I want them two hound dogs of yours to move a little to one side where I can keep an eye on them easier.
2: Forgetting it's three against two.
0: That's fair enough odds for us. Start shooting.
1: No, Bill. There's no need for killing. I want these men alive.
2: You ain't taking me alive, Dillon. You, nor Hickok, nor anybody else. I ain't gonna hang.
1: Drop your gun belt, Samples.
2: Why? I just might be lucky enough to kill you. Take Dillon first, men, and then go for Hickok.
1: Wait, Samples.
2: Now!
1: All right. What about you two?
0: They never moved a finger, Matt. They're too scared.
1: All right, you gunmen. Pick up Samples and carry him out of here.
0: Ain't you gonna take their guns first, men?
1: You don't hobble a horse with a busted leg, Bill. Let them keep their guns. Later, Hickok and I decided to run Jim Huggins and Samples' two gunmen out of town. And the way they took off, we figured they reached California before they stopped to breathe. The next day, Bill went back to Abilene and took Huggins' confession with him. And a week later, I had a wire of apology from the governor. Washington took a little longer. They just sent me my regular paycheck with the time of my suspension carefully deducted, which left me almost enough money to pay for the liquor I'd poured into Jim Huggins.

Gunsmoke, produced and directed by Norman McDonald, stars William Conrad as Matt Dillon, U.S. Marshal. Tonight's story was specially written for Gunsmoke by John Meston, with music composed and conducted by Rex Corey. Featured in the cast were John Daner, Vic Perrin, and James Nusser. Harley Bear is Chester, Howard McNear is Doc, and Georgia Ellis is Kitty. Join us again next week as Matt Dillon, U.S. Marshal, fights to bring law and order out of the wild violence of the West in Gunsmoke.

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There's a warning in the travel book. The roads are rough and no Yankee chook, and the side tracks are just as crook. But you come this far, so you take a look at a scary mountain with big black stones, your axles crack and you rattle your bones. Find your

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1: 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On Cape York by yourselves now. 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Your darling wife has had enough. You're using a bucket for a bath, but you're hardly even halfway there. It took you ages to prepare. 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One more. 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

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It all began a few weeks ago, as the evening paper she read, in her little flat, just to pass an hour before retiring to bed. You all know those columns of the lonely hearts, where readers expect to find someone to offer love and care and treat them good and kind. Well, our friend Jane, that was her name, decided to have a go and to try her luck at paper's love. The thing intrigued her so. She chose the one who signed himself Mac. 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Her conscience troubled her a bit, her boyfriend Jim might hear, but then she would never tell a soul. There was nothing much to fear. Throughout the day behind her desk, she planned excuses coldly, then up to her employer's room to ask permission boldly. The boss believed her tale of woe, and no one could be kinder, and an hour before the usual time, she closed the door behind her. Now seated there, her mind aright, with awful thoughts of violence, traffic sounds from the busy street filled each interval of silence. Then the cafe clock spoke out the hour, and the chimes had barely died, when a gentleman clad in a suit of blue stepped noiselessly inside. Like a block of ice, she sat hypnotized, while the place began to reel. A muffled groan escaped her lips. Imagine how you'd feel, for standing there with parted hair, on his hand a tattoo painted, was old Mac, her boss, and with a sigh she fainted.

Friends, most of my bush ballads are based on true stories. I'd like to sing for you now a story that is 100% true, because I know the family that Grandfather Johnson lived with. And like most bush ballads and story songs, these ballads explain themselves as they move along. Here is the true story of Grandfather Johnson.

Well, Grandfather Johnson died one year on walkabout in a strange land alone in the dark. No one knew his name or knew from where he came. They just

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Said he found it strange to find the road now tarred. 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The old man raised his glass and then his raspy throat he cleared. I've come back here to where it all began. I need to taste the muddy waters of the Wilson.

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When I was only half your age, or maybe younger still, I strolled into the bar where we are now. I took up a job with a droving plant bound for Broken Hill. Spent the next 6 months in the mines deep underground. Then I came back

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But if God could grant just one wish, then I'd sacrifice the rest.

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And ride boldly, lad, and never fear the spills. 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

Stockwhip as he met them face to face. 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And they charged beneath the Stockwhip with a sharp and sudden dash, and off into the mountain scrub they flew.

was Ryan among them still, as he raced across the clearing in pursuit. Then they lost him for a moment, where two mountain gullies met, in the ranges over the final glimpse reveals.

French flag and the Southern Cross were hoisted overhead. It chills me that 1,200 diggers perished on this date of April 25th by some coincidence.

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Calling 307, coming down on Thorazine. And a superstar's ex-drummer, trying to kick Benzedrine.

ready to argue. They wake us about 6:30, just before the morning meal. While they're taking blood pressure,

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1: I'm Mark Dransfield. The federal government has slammed a One Nation proposal which would give people early access to their superannuation. Workers would be able to remove a quarter of their super contributions to help them deal with the cost of living. People can currently access their super during times of severe financial stress, but Treasurer Jim Chalmers argues the One Nation policy would destroy the superannuation system.
2: Now, this is exactly what I mean when I say that One Nation are risky and dangerous when it comes to the financial situation of Australian workers.
1: Two people have died after a light plane crashed and sparked a grass fire at Logan, south of Brisbane, on Monday morning. More from Peter Jones.
3: Emergency services were called to a property at Mush Road at Chambers Flat. The Beech A36 Bonanza took off from Archerfield Airport less than 10 minutes earlier. The wreckage sparked a grass fire, which the Queensland Fire Department had under control within 20 minutes of the crash. The Australian Transport Safety Bureau has launched an investigation into the disaster and is urging any witnesses to contact police immediately. Peter Jones, Air News.
1: Meantime, investigations are underway into a plane crash at Miami International Airport. Five people died when an Amazon cargo plane crashed after landing. Two people on board survived. Back home, a man's been charged over an alleged stabbing at a Hobart Spotlight store that left a worker hospitalised. Pulse Tasmania reports police allege two men went to the rear of the Glenorchy store on Sunday and stole an item before an employee approached them and was assaulted, needing hospital treatment. Police later took two men into custody, charging one with wounding. A record $2.38 billion has been lost on New South Wales poker machines over 3 months. It's the second straight year the state has lost $1 million an hour to pokies. Wesley Mission Chief Executive Stu Cameron says the figures show gambling doesn't need more reviews for action to be taken.
4: We know the evidence. We know what needs to happen. We need real and substantial reform to begin to rein in the epidemic of harm that these machines are causing.
1: Vaccinations for bird flu have started in Adelaide. South Australia's Environment Minister, Emily Burke, says their focus for the moment is on native birds.
5: This is a national program where we will be vaccinating over 35 different species, which will be about 100 birds at Cleland Wildlife Park. And those species haven't necessarily been part of any trial before, so we will really be able to provide that research and that confidence to other states now to also participate in vaccination programs for those species, all going well.
1: And a surprise for a Melbourne second-hand dealer who's found a rocket launcher in a shipping container. Madeline Burke reports.
6: Police say it was like a scene out of the TV show Storage Wars in Melton South on Saturday. A business owner was unpacking five shipping containers he had purchased sight unseen to see what abandoned gems he might locate inside and sell. In one container from a deceased estate, he found a rocket launcher among several boxes containing military-related items. Specialist police from the Bomb Response Unit inspected the device, contacted the Australian Defence Force, who confirmed it was in working order and from the time of the Vietnam War. The rocket launcher was deemed safe and will be returned to the ADF.
1: Madeline Burke reporting. This is Air National News. First to tennis, and it's all about places in the quarterfinals at Flushing Meadows, as Air Sports' Paul Walsh reports.
7: In a red letter day for the host nation, three of the first four places in the men's quarterfinals have been secured by Americans, with round of 16 wins to Ben Shelton, Francis Tiafoe and Alex Mitchelson, with the odd one out being Tommy Paul, who went down to the number two seed Carlos Alcaraz in straight sets. There are also strong performances from the locals in the women's draw, with wins to Jessica Pegula and Emma Navarro, along with Aryna Sabalenka and Linda Kozlova from the Czech Republic. Day 9 will see the remaining quarterfinals places filled with the All-American matchup between the number 4 seed Coco Gauff and the 14th seed Iva Jovic, with Jovic keen to draw on previous experience to get her through the match.
8: last time I played her, it was a little bit of a heartbreaker and I had a lot of chances. So hopefully I can, you know, replicate. I think if I replicate this level, I'm definitely going to have my chances in that one.
7: Paul Walsh for Esport.
1: NRL and the Cowboys will challenge the Grade 2 high tackle charge for co-captain Reuben Cotter to allow him to line up against the Sharks in Saturday's elimination final. Coach Todd Payton says Cotter should be cleared.
9: I'm watching it again a couple of times. It looked like head on head. I thought Papa stayed down just in disappointment of dropping the ball. And then HIA assessment, he was cleared and come back to play.
1: And in AFL, scans have confirmed Sydney Swans captain Callum Mills has ruptured his ACL, marking an end to his finals campaign. Australian Independent Radio News.
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1: Good morning, I'm Lee Harrison. One Nation is defending its proposed changes to superannuation despite widespread criticism. Michael Packey reports.
2: One Nation believes workers should be able to reduce their compulsory super contributions from 12% to 9% to help them with cost of living expenses. The minor party says people who are experiencing hardship should be able to have early access to some of their money if it means keeping a roof over their head. But Federal Treasurer Jim Chalmers has slammed the move, arguing it would be inflationary and erode retirement savings.
3: One Nation is proposing a full frontal attack on superannuation.
2: One Nation leader Pauline Hanson says that's wrong.
4: It's neutral, so you're not going to pump up inflation with it at all.
2: The opposition believes there is room to reform the superannuation system, but One Nation's policy lacks detail. Michael Packey, Canberra.
1: The Greens say social media users should decide if they want algorithms to decide what's delivered to their feed. The opt-in measure is being considered by the federal government as part of enhanced tech laws. Companies which breach the rules would also be fined more than $100 million. Green Senator Sarah Hanson-Young says the platforms need to be held to account.
5: Big tech will always try to manipulate users' information, data and settings. Without a genuine opt-in that puts the user in control right from the beginning, anything less than that will be a failure.
1: The Transport Safety Bureau is investigating a light plane crash south of Brisbane in which two people died. The aircraft spent less than 15 minutes in the air before coming down in a field at Stockley. The occupants have been identified as a 56-year-old man and a 23-year-old woman. The circumstances surrounding the crash are still being established. Victorian Premier Ben Carroll insists he's made sensible amendments to proposed work-from-home laws following backlash from the business community. Under the legislation, employees will have the legal right to work remotely 2 days a week. Mr. Carroll says the amended laws will be introduced to Parliament this week.
6: Work from home attracts the best talent to Victoria and it gets women back into the workforce. And in Victoria, it will be your right, a right Labor will protect from a bad boss and from a Liberal One Nation coalition who dreams of taking it away.
1: Australian researchers have developed a spit test to help detect fatty liver disease. The condition is often diagnosed by blood tests, imaging scans and sometimes a liver tissue sample. Griffith University Professor Chimindi Panyadira says the saliva test will help close healthcare gaps.
7: The disease burden is very high in Indigenous communities as well as rural and remote communities. One of the problems currently is that because of lack of access to healthcare, you can't detect liver disease early.
1: And Rob Reiner has won a posthumous Emmy. The actor director recognised for his guest appearance on The Bear. This is AIR National News. Sydney have been dealt a huge blow ahead of their home preliminary final next week. Alex Riddell reports.
8: Scans have confirmed Sydney Swans captain Callum Mills has ruptured his ACL, marking an end to his finals campaign. Mills suffered the injury in Sydney's 53-point qualifying win over Brisbane. The club says Mills will speak to a knee specialist in the coming days to determine the optimal time for surgery. It's the latest setback for the 29-year-old who missed the Swans' 2024 grand final loss due to a hamstring strain. All five players involved in the Pullman Hotel incident remain on the sidelines, while key forward Joel Amati looks set to be recalled after recovering from an Achilles injury, while winger Justin McInerney, who had been dealing with a hamstring issue, is nearing full fitness. Alex Riddell reporting.
1: Cowboys co-captain Reuben Cotter will front the NRL judiciary tonight in a bid to be available for Saturday's elimination final against the Sharks. He's facing a two-match ban for high contact on retiring Raider Josh Papalili.
9: I thought it was head-on-head and I didn't feel as much in that.
1: And the Australian Opals have gone down to Belgium by 12 points at the Women's Basketball World Cup. Their campaign isn't over yet. They'll play the loser of Italy versus China in a qualification final. Australian Independent Radio News.
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12: And just looking at what's happening with the weather in Booner. It's currently 13.4 degrees here in Booner. We're expecting a mostly sunny and mild day today with a minimum of 11 and a maximum of 24. Wednesday, afternoon clouds, warm and dry, 10 to 28. Thursday, morning clouds, cool, 11 to 22. And Friday, partly cloudy and mild, 8 to 23.
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12: And good morning, it's Debbie Mack bringing you my morning mix today. And to start off today, I'm going to play for you a bit of Dean Perrott with The Water Lily, followed by Marry Me by Thomas Rhett.

0: And that was Marry Me by Thomas Rhett. And we'll just hear from one of our sponsors now.
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Line dancers welcome. Inquiries? 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

And that was Blue Gum Trees by Cole Hardy. I enjoy that one. It is now 20 minutes past 7, and I want to let you know about the Boona Fruit Supply. 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Boona Fruit Supply is a sponsor of REM FM 100.1. And hopefully we're listening to that with pen and paper, because we will have the Boona Fruit Supply competition coming up after the birthday and anniversary calls. And in the meantime, I'll have some lovely music for you. And the next one is, this one is for Cyril. Hopefully you can be listening at the moment, Cyril. And it's Don Costa with Grandpa's Piano.

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And it looks like it's a bit sunny outside, so I think we may be going to warm up to a nice day today. It's currently 7:26, and I want to play for you a Brad Butcher song, and this one is called Lost Years.

0: And just having a look at the file, I can't see anyone in there for birthdays today. If you're having a birthday, I hope you have a fabulous day and get to spend time with your favourite people, even if your favourite people's your dog. And maybe you'll be lucky enough to get some cake. All birthday calls for this week will go into Friday's draw for your chance to win a cake from our sponsor, Sugarloaf Bakery.
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0: birthday.
1: Remember that one birthday call per person will go into a monthly draw for a bistro voucher to the value of $40. This will be drawn on the last Friday morning of each month and is courtesy of our sponsor, Boona Tavern. For bookings, phone 54631 00.

And again, I don't have anyone in particular in my file for anniversaries today. But I wish you a very happy anniversary and congratulations if you're having an anniversary today. And I hope you have a lovely day and get to spend time with your special person and, do something that you both like doing. All anniversary calls for this week will go into Friday's draw for your chance to win a $10 voucher from our sponsor, Sandy Lee's Kitchen. And if you have a birthday or anniversary call coming up, please feel free to phone me today and I can pop that in the file for you for this week. 54631228 is our number, or even if there's one for next week, I can do that as well. And I'm going to play for you now an anniversary song, and this one is Slim Dusty with Happy Anniversary.

And there's the old telephone ring letting you know that it is Boona Fruit Supply competition time. And if you want to enter the Boona Fruit competition, all you need to do is to phone in and let me know what one of this week's specials are. Hopefully you were listening a bit earlier when I announced the sponsor announcement for Boona Fruit Supply. And if you do that, then I can write your name on a bit of paper, pop you in the draw for your chance to win a $20 fruit and vegetable voucher from our sponsor, Boona Fruit Supply. It will be drawn on Friday, so be sure to listen this Friday to see if you're a winner. And our phone number here at the station again is 54631228. So I'm sitting by the phone, I'm waiting for your calls, and I'll play some great music while I'm waiting and keep us all going on this coolish morning. But it's a lot better than some of the hot days we've been having. Yeah, people seem to be either hot weather people or cold weather people, wondering what you might be. So now I will play for you a Ronan Keating song. And it's You Say It Best When You Say Nothing At

And that was Ronan Keating with You Say It Best When You Say Nothing At All. I think that's a lot of men I know. One was my father, who liked to be very economic with his words. That was his saying. Anyway, still waiting by the phone there. But if you're busy hanging out, watching or whatever, I'm happy to take phone calls for the next half hour. So that's fine. And now, I'll just read out another sponsor announcement. And this one is about the Boona Golf Club. The Boona Golf Club, they're at 99 Bruckner Hill Road, Dugandan. And they're available Monday to Friday for a lunch service from 11 a.m. to 1 p.m. and Friday for a dinner service from 6 p.m. to 8 p.m. And they are on social media if you want to try and find them under the Boona Golf Club. They're family and kid friendly, and they also do private event hire. They have the best views in the scenic rim with plenty of parking. And so if you want to check out the Boona Golf Club, make a booking, you can phone them on 54-631-470. And it is currently 7:47. And you're listening to REM FM 100.1. For a community radio based in Boona. And I'm also happy to take requests if you want to phone in for a request. Again, the phone number here is 54-631-228. And now I want to play for you a little bit of Billy Idol with Dancing With Myself. So hopefully this will help you get going for the day.

Trees. They're open Monday to Friday, 8 a.m. to 5 p.m. And you can phone them on 0753 219 041. And the Boona either Resolve Auto Parts are a sponsor of Room FM 100.1. And at 7:55, I'll have the news coming up for you very soon. And I want to play a Billy Joel song for you now. And this one is just Moving Out, which is also called Anthony's Song.

0: And that was Billy Joel with I'm Moving Out, otherwise known as Anthony's Song. I'm going to take you through to the news now.
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1: Good morning, I'm Lee Harrison. More than 300,000 passengers are now stranded across Indonesia as volcanic ash caused a second day of disruptions. Almost 3,000 flights have been cancelled or delayed after a volcano began erupting late on Friday. Flights are due to resume today, but Indonesia's geological agency warns the probability of further eruptions remains high. One Nation's deputy leader has hit back at critics of his party's superannuation policy. The minor party would allow workers to remove one quarter of their super contributions to help pay their rent or mortgage. Some economists argue the move would stoke inflation and inevitably increase interest rates. Barnaby Joyce says any impact would be minimal.
2: I don't believe this increases the velocity of money, because if you were paying a house payment, you're still paying a house payment. If you're paying for rent, you're still paying for rent. You're not taking the money to buy smokes or toys at Kmart or new clothes. It goes to a place where there's already a structured payment.
1: An investigation's underway after a woman was found dead and a man found unresponsive at a unit in Sydney's West. Officers responding to a Concern for Welfare report found the woman's body at Wentworthville. A 53-year-old man has been taken to hospital for treatment. Police are now looking into the circumstances. And an investigation will continue this morning into a fatal light plane crash in Logan, west of Brisbane. Amy Drew has more.
3: The Beechcraft Bonanza took off from Archerfield Airport before 11 yesterday morning and spent just minutes in the air before crashing on a property at Stockley, sparking a large grass fire. The pilot and a passenger killed, identified as a 56-year-old man and a 23-year-old woman, both from Ascot. The crash site remained a crime scene overnight. Members of the Australian Transport Safety Bureau arriving to assist local authorities in determining the cause of the crash. Police have made an appeal for members of the public who witnessed the aircraft in the lead-up to the crash or who may have relevant CCTV, dash cam or other vision to get in contact. Amy Drew, Brisbane.
1: The Union for Nurses and Midwives is launching a fresh campaign on aged care staffing. The Australian Nurses and Midwives Federation will be in Canberra calling for a boost to staff levels. They also want the government to do more to prevent workplace violence and increase funding transparency in the sector. Free COVID-19 vaccines will end for most Australians from October 1. The jab moves from the standalone pandemic program to the national immunisation program. Free doses will remain for over 75s every 6 months, as well as for over 65s, Indigenous Australians aged 50 to 74, and immunocompromised adults. And Dolly Parton's sister has issued a plea for people to stop posting what she described as fake AI garbage in the wake of the singer's death. This is Air National News. Cronulla players are shrugging off their home ground snub from the NRL. Instead of playing their elimination final against the Cowboys at Shark Park, they'll head to Alliance Stadium instead. Prop Adam Fanua-Blake says the change of venue won't matter come Saturday night.
4: You work hard to get a home semi, but in saying that, it doesn't really faze me too much. Play wherever. Come finals time, you want to be in the finals, and then now that it's here, it's ready to go.
1: Geelong's Mark Blixarve says his side are full of belief heading into their semi-final against Fremantle in Perth this week. Says they're excited to test themselves against the competition's strongest team.
5: They're more dangerous if they're on the ropes, I think. They'll be swinging. So we're expecting their best. They'll have a great crowd behind them, and they've been very good this whole year and been able to bounce back. So I'd say they just reset, go again, and it'll be on.
1: Contact training limits will be introduced for the upcoming AFL pre-season in a bid to further reduce avoidable head impacts and concussion risks. And scans have confirmed Wallabies fly half Carter Gordon suffered a broken leg in his side's 28-all draw with Argentina. He's expected to be sidelined for at least 6 weeks. Australian Independent Radio News.
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8: Now we're having a look at the weather today. Here in Buna, it's currently 17.6 degrees. And on the rest of the day, we're going to have mostly sunny and mild day, minimum 11, maximum 24. Wednesday, afternoon clouds and warm and dry, 10 to 28. Thursday, morning clouds and cool, 11 to 22. And Friday, partly cloudy and mild, 8 to 23.
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1: 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And I'm Debbie Mack, bringing you my morning mix today. If you have something that you'd really like to hear in particular, you can phone in for a request. The phone number is 54631228. If you want to hear a song but you don't want your name called out, that's fine, I'm happy to do that for you as well. Coming up now, I have a request, and this one is for Rita, and it's called Scotch on the Rocks, and it's the pipes and drums of the Innes Pipe Band. Scotch on the Rocks.

And that was a song for Rita, and it was Scotch on the Rocks by the Innes Tartan Pipes and Drums Band of the county. Okay, I'm playing a song now, and this one is for Cyril, and it's A Thousand Campfires by Dean Parrott.

0: And we were just listening to Dean Parrott with A Thousand Campfires, and that song was for Cyril. And coming up next, I've got a Tom Curtin song, and this one is Wild Horses. But before that, I just want to let you know about one of our sponsors, and that one is the Boona Tavern. And the Boona Tavern are at High Street Boona, and they welcome you for a meal. Their trading hours are 10 a.m. to 10 p.m. Restaurant trading hours are 11 a.m. to 2 p.m. and 5:30 p.m. to 8 p.m. Monday to Sunday. Two meals for the price of one on a Wednesday night. Bookings are essential. And you can try the $14.99 lunchtime meals Monday to Friday. If you'd like to phone Boona Tavern, their phone number is 546-31-007. They have full TAB and Kino is also available. And if you're looking for somewhere to hold a function, give them a call on 546-31-007. There is a drive-through bottle shop, and it's a family-owned and operated tavern. And it's currently 8:16, and you're listening to REM FM 100.1. And I will just hear a community announcement now.
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0: And coming up now, I want to play for you some John Butler Trio. And this song is called What You Want. And it was a hit long time ago now. It would have probably been in the early 2000s. It's from his album, John Butler Trio Sunrise Oversea. And yes, it was 2004.

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1: 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And today is the 8th of September. Just in case you're driving around and need to know the date. Okay, coming up now, I'd like to play for you a song. First of all, I'll play Stevie Wonder with Yes to You, Yes to Me, Yesterday. It's a bit of a 70s song, a little bit of a classic. And then followed by the All-Nighters with Montego Bay. Something nice and bright to keep us going on a Tuesday morning.

And that was the All Nighters with Montego Bay. Time for an announcement about one of our sponsors. And this is Vicky's Optometry. 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So I think it must be time for us to have some Dixie Chicks, and it's not their song is called Not Ready to Make Nice, followed by Troy Cassidaly with Trains. I don't know if anyone's been watching the special about the people who were painting different celebrities, and Troy Cassidaly was one of those, and that was amazing, the different things that, the different ways they people painted him. And he spoke a lot about his dad and wanting to honour his dad, which was a lovely thing. So here we go, Dixie Chicks, Not Ready to Make Nice, and Troy Cassidaly with Trains.

0: And you were just listening to Darius Rucker with I Told You So. And before that it was Troy Cassidaly with Trains and the Dixie Chicks with Not Ready to Make Nice. Time is flying, as it always does when you're having fun. It's now 8:46. You're listening to Room FM 100.1. And the news will be coming up at around 9 o'clock for you. And I'll see how we're going with our sponsor announcements. Pretty much on track. I'll just play a community announcement for you now.
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0: And I want to let you know about something else that's happening in the community. The Salvation Army, the Pacifan Salvation Army, they are inviting you to join them for a community meal, and that's happening each Thursday at 5 p.m. and that's at 74 George Street, Calbar. Whether you're doing it tough, feeling a bit lonely, or just looking for connection over a shared meal, you're welcome here. And they're saying there's a place for you at the table. For more information, you can phone 07 5463 3700 or 0428 757 223. Those numbers again, 5463 3700 or mobile 0428 757 223 at the Pacifern Salvation Army. And I'll also let you know about the Boona Yuka Card Club. They meet each week on a Thursday morning at 9 a.m. at the CWA Hall, which is at Walter Street, Boona. For inquiries, you can phone Neville on 5463 595 or 0438 227 044, and all are welcome. And time for me to play some more music for you. I'm going to play for you now some Tom Curtin, and the song's called Dogs. And I'll follow that with John Williamson with a beautiful song, Cootamundra Wattle.

wolf. 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Sean's a woolly dog, he needs a trim.

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And before that, Tom Curtin with Dogs. I think that's a gorgeous song, and talking about the dogs naming themselves. And our family has a tripod due to an accident that happened before we got him. And he doesn't really think about himself as being a tripod. It doesn't seem to slow him down, and he can run up and down stairs and do most things that other dogs can do. So we're lucky we had a good vet who did that, and he's a beautiful dog and has a great quality of life. Dogs are just amazing companions and workers for humans, aren't they? Righty-o. That news is coming up again very, very soon. I'm going to play for you... I'll play for you some Charlie Pride with Sunshiny Day, and then I'll have the news after that.

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1: Good morning, I'm Lee Harrison. Some analysts believe an interest rate rise this month could help the struggling property market. Despite a modest increase over the first week of spring, auction clearance rates are still almost 30% below this time last year. Most economists believe the RBA will increase interest rates at least once before Christmas. Cotality Head of Research Jared Berg says if it comes earlier, prospective buyers may feel more confident.
2: Nobody likes uncertainty. There's a tendency for people to pull back and really wait until they get a bit more clarity. And I guess at least a rate rise in September would give them that greater clarity.
1: Federal senators will consider new legislation to bolster the government's under-16 social media ban. Labor wants to amend the bill to give the eSafety Commissioner more power to scrutinise platforms. The government is also preparing to unveil its draft digital duty of care legislation today. Healthcare unions from around the country say urgent reform is needed to ensure the aged care system is fit for purpose. The Australian Nurses and Midwives Federation is launching a campaign in Canberra today to raise the standard of care for older Australians. Federal Secretary Annie Butler says a recent survey revealed alarming results.
3: More than 3,000 of our members working in aged care told us about the significant problems which are related to staffing, increased workplace violence and aggression, and just a lack of the transparency.
1: A national day of mourning has been held in Nepal as the desperate search for survivors of the flash flooding disaster continues. At least 1,287 people have been confirmed dead, while more than 5,000 remain missing after the glacial collapse. Candles have been lit to mark the last day of the traditional 13-day Hindu mourning period. As heard through a translator on Al Jazeera, the head of a local monastery says it'll take years for people to rebuild their lives.
4: To get back to how things were before the 26th, it's going to take a lot of time. It will take 20 years.
1: In other news, the murder trial for three men accused of killing Perth brothers Jake and Callum Robinson in Mexico is getting underway. Mushroom cook killer Aaron Patterson has been approved for taxpayer-funded Ozempic. The Victorian Department of Justice spokesman says access to weight loss drugs are provided based on a doctor's advice. The triple murderer is awaiting news on whether she'll be granted a retrial. And Australia's oldest woman has died at the age of 112. South Australian Lorna Henstridge lived through 26 Australian Prime Ministers. She was born in Adelaide in 1914. This is AIR National News. Melbourne veteran Jack Viney's facing an uncertain future at the Demons. The contracted 32-year-old has been told he can explore a trade with the club intent on focusing on younger players. In rugby league, the Sharks are pleading with their fans to follow them to Allianz Stadium for their elimination final against the Cowboys. Some Cronulla fans are upset the NRL took the game away from Shark Park. Tennis and the last of the quarterfinals places are up for grabs at Flushing Meadows. Paul Walsh reports.
5: Six times Grand Slam champion Iga Swiatek has been defeated in her round of 16 match against Shen Wen Jian from China in straight sets 7-5, 6-3. Swiatek came out aggressively and led 5-love in the first set before the former world number 4 struck back to take control and book her third quarterfinals place at the US Open. Also to advance fifth seed Mira Andreeva, who lost her first set to Anastasia Potapova, but then came back strongly to win in 3, 5-7, 6-4, 6-3.
6: Yeah, I mean, for sure, it was not an easy match. I know Nastia for a very long time, and yeah, I'm pretty happy with how I stayed in the fight.
5: Still to come, Jovic versus Gaff, Osaka taking on Rybakina, and for the men, Zverev taking on Dedari. Paul Walsh for Air Sport.
1: And supercars fans are reflecting on the life of racing legend Peter Brock on the 20th anniversary of his death. 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
9: Yeah, looking at today's weather, we're expecting a mostly sunny and mild day today. Minimum of 11, maximum 24. Wednesday afternoon clouds, warm and dry, 10 to 28. And Thursday morning clouds and cool, 11 to 22. Friday partly cloudy and mild, 8 to 23.
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All birthdays and anniversary calls will be done once a day at 7:30 during the breakfast shows. 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

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And coming up now, I want to play a Billy Joel song for you. And this is a bit of a classic one. It's Just the Way You Are.

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Set within a traditional ice cream parlour of the 50s with much to satisfy all taste buds, young and old. Choose from nachos, cakes, slices, lasagna, toasties, sandwiches, burgers, smoothies, coffee and, of course, their famous homemade ice cream in a variety of flavours. And keep a lookout for their ice cream socials. So get your groove on and rock on down to where it's all happening at Rockalicious Cafe and Ice Creamery. 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

And just had a call from Wayne and David down at Tweed Heads there, and apparently it's not much of a sunny day down there. Wayne has requested a great Cat Stevens song, and that is Moon Shadow. It's a little bit timeless. So thanks so much, Wayne, for your request, and I hope you enjoy your day and the song.

And that was Cat Stevens with Moon Shadow. And that request was for Wayne. Thank you very much, Wayne. And it is now 18 past nine. We'll just hear from another one of our sponsors.

You know what I reckon? I reckon we've got it wrong. Our times are dominated by greed, multinationals, globalisation. The worth of almost everything is measured in economic terms. So, perhaps Ned's loyalty to family and mates, his refusal to bow to authority, and his championing of the poor and the oppressed strikes a chord and is as relevant today as it ever was. That's what I

And I'm sure you could guess the title of that song with poor Ned Kelly, and it was by the Bushwhackers. And I'll let you know now about one of our sponsors. This is the Kalbar Washworks. They're a laundromat at Kalbar, and they're at 56 Edward Street, Kalbar. Open 7 days a week from 6 a.m. to 9 p.m. All laundry detergent is supplied. There's no cash, card only. And they're a sponsor of REM FM 100.1. And it's now 9:23. See how we're going. I want to let you know about something else that's happening in the community. Do you own a Kelpie or a Border Collie who needs work? Or maybe you just need to learn how to handle your working dog a little better. The Boona Working Stock Dog Club is the answer. We offer some high-quality training from experienced dog handlers to assist no matter what level you and your dog are at. Beginners and puppies are welcome, and training is on sheep and cattle at various local properties held regularly. We host training schools, yard trials, and a cattle trial. And their website is www.bwscdi. And I guess that's initials for Boona Working Stock Dog. And the I is probably incorporated. So that's bwscdi.org. Or you can phone Errol, and the phone number is 0458 421 032. And I also want to talk to you about the Fassifern Salvation Army Family Store. 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And let's see what I can play for you now. We might have a little bit of Reg Poole, and this is Galway Bay. And I've got a friend visiting Ireland at the moment, and I don't know Galway. I think there's a Galway in Scotland as well. So we'll see. I think one's got one L and one's got two. So I'm not sure which one Reg sings about. I'll have a little listen. And then I'll follow that up with an Alan Jackson song, Meat and Potato Man. How many of those do we know?

And I just want to let you know about one more of our sponsors. And this one is the Boona Tavern. Our sponsor, Boona Tavern, High Street Boona, welcome you for a meal. 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It's currently 9:32 and it's the 8th of September today. 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Coming up now, I'd like to play for you something that the line dancers can have a dance to. So if you're a line dancer, get your boots on and have a little boot scootin' boogie. And this is, where are we here? Okay, I'll just say boot scootin' boogie.

And we just had a boot scootin' boogie, and then they're taken off. Sounds like a motorbike that they took off on. Okay, gonna play some Eagles for you now, and this one is Heartache Tonight. But first of all, I'll just play the last message for my slot from a sponsor. And this is the Furniture Court.

And it's just about time for Russell Wilson to have his program. So stay tuned to hear Russell Wilson's bush ballads and country mostly, along with his echo, Robert. So, Robert Matthews. And I'll have the news, the Queensland news for you. And that will be happening at around about, well, probably pretty much spot on 10 o'clock for you. Thanks so much for listening today. And I think we've got time for a little bit of the Eagles with Heartbreak Tonight. And I'll follow that up with, I might make it Fox on the Run by the Backwoods Bluegrass Band. That'll fit in nicely. Okay. And thanks for listening. You've been listening to Debbie Mack and My Morning Mix on RIM FM 100.1. And I hope you can join me next week for some more very eclectic music. Pinching Tony's line there. Have a great day.

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